0: Israel has been in exile for many years, and their strength and spirit have been diminished by their captivity. The first step to the recovery of physical strength is the recovery of spirit. The prophet calls people to begin that recovery and begins to lay the foundation for their hope. A person with no hope can be expected to have weak hands and feeble knees. But when hope is restored, he or she will find reservoirs of untapped strength, both spiritual and physical strength. Here's more from Bishop David Sobrepeña.
1: I want you to turn your Bibles with me to the book of Isaiah, chapter 35. Chapter 35, verse 3 to 7. Strengthen the weak hands and make firm the feeble knees. Say to those who are fearful-hearted, be strong, do not fear. Behold, your God will come with vengeance. With the recompense of God, he will come and save you. Then the eyes of the blind shall be opened, and the ears of the deaf shall be unstopped. Then the lame shall leap like a deer, and the tongue of the dumb sing. For waters shall burst forth in the wilderness, and streams in the desert. The parched ground shall become a pool, and the thirsty land springs of water. In the habitations of jackals where it lay, there shall be grass with reeds and rushes. Tayong lahat ay dumulog sa panalangin. Father, in the name of Jesus, stretch forth your loving hand, your powerful hand to heal those who are sick in their bodies today. In the name of Jesus, we pray healing, Lord, for each one. Salamat, Panginoon, sa iyong mga pagpapala. Pagpalain mo, Panginoon, ang mga may mga pangangailangan ng financial. We are able to make your grace abound in their lives. Shower them with your blessings in the name of Jesus. Meet every need. Let no one, Lord, be here na nalulumbay ang kanilang puso, because the joy of the Lord is our strength. Now, as we receive your word, anoint the lips of your servant, anoint our ears to hear what you have to say today. Challenge us, Lord, by your word. In Jesus' name, we ask these things. Ang lahat ay magsabi ng malakas na Amen. God's mandate for the church today. Ito isang bagay na dapat nating malaman, na meron pong mandato, meron pong inuutos ang Diyos para sa kanyang iglesia. 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Kung anong dapat nating gawin at gagawin, at ano ang ating mga katungkulan? 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There's more involved than that. If you become a Christian, God has mandated this church to do two things. At meron tayong maasahan na mga pagpapala ng Diyos at mga pangako ng Panginoon na ipagkakaloob niya sa atin. Dito po sa nabasa natin sa Isaiah chapter 35, verse 3 to 7, we can discern God's mandate for the church today. And it is twofold. Our mandate that God has given to us is twofold. And it is one, but there are two parts of that mandate that he wants us to obey today. Amen. It's twofold. Number one, the first mandate that God has given to the church, to you and I, is towards our brethren, to edify and strengthen one another. Sabi po sa Isaiah 35:3, strengthen the weak hands and confirm the feeble knees. Confirm means to make firm, to strengthen, to establish, to encourage. Yan po ang utos ng Panginoon sa kanyang iglesia. Meron pong ginawang pagsusuri or poll o survey na sa lahat daw ng mga taong kinukonsider nila na sila ay mga Kristiyano at sila ay nag-a-attend ng iglesia, they come and attend church services like our service today. Pero ito po ang kanilang survey. Out of all the people who attend church services, 20%, according to the survey, are involved in the ministry. They are strong spiritually. They are workers. They are the children's workers. They are the youth workers. They are the ushers. They are the marshals. They are the greeters. They are the givers. 20% are the ones that are truly supporting the work and the mission of the church and all the things that make the church move in the direction of God's will. 20%. And 80%, according to this survey, are content with just attending. And out of that 80%, 25%, they come to church from time to time. They don't come regularly. They stay home. They are somewhere. And the average maraming church growers, they come to church once every 7 or 8 Sundays. Now, I don't know where you belong today. They are just content in attending church. And then afterwards, they are no longer involved. You don't see them. That's why this mandate is so important to us, to strengthen, to build up our brain.

na discouraged, and there are many different reasons why, or maybe they just got tired. The Bible tells us not to be weary in doing well, in doing good. But there are those brothers and sisters who are weak in their faith. Ito pong sabi ni Jesus in Luke chapter 22, 32. He said to Peter, strengthen your brethren. Strengthen your brethren. And the entire verse says, but I have prayed for you that your faith should not fail. And when you have returned to me, strengthen your brethren. Because at one time, ito pong si Pedro, Peter, almost backslid. But he returned to the Lord. And because he has returned to the Lord, he has to strengthen his brothers and sisters. You know, many of us used to be in the sidelines of our serving the Lord. Kuntinto lamang tayo na spectator, and then you return to the Lord. You rededicated your life to the Lord, to serve the Lord. It doesn't mean serving the Lord you have to be full-time in the ministry. It doesn't mean you have to be a pastor. You have to go to Bible school. Although going to Bible school would be beneficial. But it does mean that whatever occupation you are involved in, whatever business you are having, that you need to come and serve the Lord. Your faith being strengthened. And when your faith is strengthened, strengthen your brothers and sisters in the Lord. In Romans chapter 15, verse 1, and he said, we then that are strong ought to bear the infirmities of the weak and not to please ourselves. Another verse, 1 Thessalonians 5:14. Now we exhort you, brethren, encourage the feeble-minded or faint-hearted. Support the weak. Yan po ang mandate ng Panginoon para sa iyo at para sa akin. And then one more verse to establish this important mandate upang makumbinsi tayo sa pamamagitan ng kapangyarihan ng Espiritu Santo, tayong lahat ay talagang persuaded na ito ay utos ng Diyos para sa kanyang iglesia, para sa iyo at para sa akin. It says, wherefore, lift up the hands which hang down and the feeble knees. That's what he says in Isaiah chapter 35, verse 3. Why strengthen the weak hands? Spiritually speaking, there are Christians today who are weak in their faith. Para yung kanyang kamay ay nasa likod. Hindi kilos, hindi gumagawa, because hands are very important. So there are those, spiritually speaking, who may have spiritual arthritis sa kanilang mga kamay. They are not doing, working for the Lord. Because hands has to do with doing and working for the Lord. Why confirm or make firm the feeble knees? Knees have to do with going. Knees have to having to do with courage to go. Na meron tayong kalakasan na hindi tayo nahihiya na ipangaral ang salita ng Panginoon. 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

0: Salamat sa Panginoon. 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Now, how do we build up one another? Be an encourager. 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Yan ang dapat nating ministry. Encourage one another. We are to cheer people up. We are to lift people up. We have to build up people. Build up one another. Lift up. Build up. Amen? Paano natin mapalakas ang isa't isa sa atin? Be part of a life group ministry. Yan ang isang bagay na ginamit ng Panginoon at ginagawa ng Panginoon sa ating kalagitnaan, na kabahagi tayo ng life group ministry. So be part of a life group. How else do we build up one another? Be a volunteer minister. Volunteer minister. Bawat isa sa atin ay meron tayong ministry. Everyone has a ministry. And you say amen. Hindi lamang pastor ang may ministry. Tayong lahat ay may ministry. According to Ephesians chapter 4, na tayo ay tinawag ng Diyos, tayo ay iniligtas ng Diyos upang palakasin at magkaroon ng kabahagi sa ministry ng ating Panginoon. So be a volunteer minister. The second mandate is towards the unsaved. Sabi po sa Isaiah chapter 35 verse 4, God will come with vengeance, with the recompense of God. He will come and save you. In Luke chapter 19 verse 10, for the Son of Man has come to seek and to save that which was lost. Ito po ang dapat natin gawin. Kabahagi ng mandate ng Diyos yan. Sa twofold mandate. It says in verse 4, say to those who are fearful hearted. Sino mga fearful hearted? Or in another translation, those who are hasty to be afraid upon the first alarm. Sino yung mga taong yun na madali lamang matakot? Well, these are the people who are not saved. They don't know the Lord. As I said a while ago, ang dami nakakatakot na nangyari sa mundo. At malapit lang dito sa atin. Wala pang 200 kilometers away from our shores. If you don't know Jesus, you are easily alarmed. You know, a Christian does not have cause to be depressed. Pero nangyayari yan because of the attack of the enemy. Are afraid. 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But the Bible tells us, God has not given us a spirit of fear, but of power, and of love, and of a sound mind. Basahin nga natin ito ng sabay-sabay, ng malakas. 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
0: But God has not given you the spirit of fear. He's given you power. He's given you His love. And He's given you sound mind. So what is the message? It's the message of salvation. Ito yung mandate ni God. 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It's the message of salvation. God will come and save you. Sabi po. Be strong. Do not fear. God will come and save you. The message of salvation is the message that is closest to the heart of God. Wala nang ibang mensahe pa na malapit sa puso ng Diyos, kundi ang mensahe ng kaligtasan. But the most important message in the heart of God, and it should be the important message in your heart, a message for us to share. God will come and save you. The message of salvation. Wala nang ibang mensahe pa na mas malapit sa puso ng Diyos. Ikalat natin yung mensahe ng kaligtasan ng ating Panginoon. If you do that, let's say, once or twice a day, because there is no message that is closest to the heart of God than salvation message. God is calling us to have compassion for the lost. As a church, dito tayo kukuha ng maraming membro. Now, what are our expectations? If we obey God's mandate, kung ginawa natin ang mandato ng Diyos to strengthen one another, to build up one another, to encourage one another, those who are weak in their faith, and we proclaim the church, we proclaim the gospel of the Lord Jesus Christ as Savior and Lord. He is the Savior and Lord of our lives. And to the people, what happens when we follow God's mandate to strengthen our brethren and to preach the message of salvation? Then we can expect two things from God. Number one, miracles will follow. Sabi po dito sa verse 5 and verse 6. I want you to listen to this. Verse 5 and verse 6. Then, underline the word, then, the eyes of the blind shall be opened. The ears of the deaf shall be unstopped. Then the lame shall leap like a deer and the tongue of the dumb sing. So, strengthen the weak hands, make firm the feeble knees. Mandate number one. Tell the people, be strong, God will come and save you. Number two, then, yan ang resulta. Ito yung ating mai-expect sa Panginoon. Miracles will follow. Sabi po ng Bible, in Mark chapter 16, verse 17, this sign shall follow those who believe in my name. They shall cast out devils, demons. They will speak with new tongues. The next verse. They will take up serpents, and if they drink any deadly thing, it will by no means hurt them. Now I want you to, ito po yung nais ng Panginoon, na tayo as a church ay sumampalataya sa kamay ng Diyos, sa kapangyarihan ng Diyos na gumagawa ng mga kababalaghan. How many of you believe that God is a miraculous working God? Inawit natin yung way maker. God is still in the business of doing miracles, of healing the sick. Glory to God. The second thing you can expect from God when you obey God's mission is God's abundant blessings will flow. Sabi po dito, for water shall burst forth in the wilderness and streams in the desert.
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0: Begin to encourage other people. Stop discouraging, mga discouraging word. Encourage people because you probably know 5 or 6 people who used to serve the Lord, who used to come regularly to church, who used to pray, who used to volunteer in the ministry. You may even know a pastor who is no longer pastoring because something happened in his life. Huminto sila at dahil sa pandemic, mas marami pa na hindi bumabalik at naglilingkod sa Panginoon. If you know those people, go and encourage them. Build their faith up. Bring them to church. Edify them. And then, take the message of salvation to people who are not saved. Tell them, God will save you. Then the Bible says, then miracles happen. The eyes of the blind will be opened. The ears of the deaf will be unstopped. Then the lame shall walk and leap like a deer. Meaning miracles. Miracles will happen. Then waters will burst forth in the desert. You normally don't expect springs of water sa desierto. I've been in the deserts of the Middle East, sa Dubai, sa Oman, sa mga lugar doon, sa Middle East, and in Mongolia. Yung mga desert doon, hindi mo expect ang tubig. Anong ibig sabihin yan? God's blessings will flow in your life where one would least expect it. Ang mga blessing ng Panginoon ay darating sa iyo kahit na hindi mo alam na darating. 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At kung binibless ni Lord ang church, i-bless din kayo ni Lord sa inyong mga buhay, sa inyong mga negosyo, sa inyong mga hanap buhay upang hindi lamang pagpalain ang buhay ninyo. 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Ang miracles, listen, anong kaibahan ng miracle? A miracle precedes emergency needs. Tignan mo, lahat ng mga miracles ay mga people are in desperation for God to move powerfully. Miracles is an event. Blessings is like water flowing in your life. I want God's blessings. I need a miracle when I need a miracle. But you and I, we want God's blessings to flow in our lives.
2: I believe that the Holy Spirit is speaking in your hearts this very moment about your need of Jesus Christ as personal Lord and Savior. I want you to pray this prayer sincerely. Lord Jesus, patawarin mo po ako sa aking mga kasalanan. 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This I pray in Jesus' name. Amen.
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6: The Bible is a big book with lots of big words in it. But did you know that the Bible is not just for adults? That's right, it's for kids too. And there are lots of things in it that God wants you to know. Things you can memorize and hide in your heart because God thinks children are very important. One day, little children like you were brought to Jesus for his blessing while he was answering some questions about families. Now the disciples thought the children would bother Jesus, and they told them to go away. But Jesus wanted the little children to come to him.
7: Matthew 19, verse 14. Let the little children come to me, and do not forbid them,

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0: O Levi, ikaw din? 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
2: Kasi si Mama is telling always to understand my baby brother.
0: Sige. Panoonin natin itong video sa story natin ngayon.
3: When God created Adam and Eve, He loved them above everything else He had ever made. He gave them the beautiful garden to live in. But, however, one day they disobeyed God's rule. God got angry at them and asked them to leave the Garden of Eden and then started a difficult life. After some time, they had two sons, Cain and Abel. And they loved them. When the two boys grew up, they started to look for their trade and living, so Cain loved to grow vegetables while Abel became a shepherd. One day, Adam asked his children to offer to the Lord. Cain brought the produce of all the vegetables from his garden as a gift to God, and Abel brought his best flock to give to God too.
4: Thank you, God, for everything that you had given me, prayed Abel.
3: Then God was very happy with Abel and his offerings. But towards Cain and his offerings, the Lord was displeased because Cain did not offer his best to the Lord. Then, after Cain heard about this, he was very angry and upset and was terribly jealous over Abel.
5: Cain, why are you angry and upset? If you have the right attitude towards your offering, do you think it will not be accepted?
3: One day, Cain talked to his brother Abel.
4: Abel, come on, let's go out into the field and we'll do something that is very interesting.
3: While they were in the field, Cain attacked his brother Abel and was killed. A few moments later, the Lord asked Cain,
5: "Where is your brother Abel?"
4: "I don't know. How do I know? Am I my brother's guardian?"
5: "What have you done, Cain? Listen, I know everything. Your brother's blood cries out to me from the ground, and now you are cursed from the ground. When you sow on the ground, it will no longer yield to you, no matter how hard you work for it. From now on, you will be homeless on the earth."

0: now an outcast and homeless. Surely anyone who finds me will kill me.
1: No, I will make sure that anyone who kills you will have a greater punishment than yours.
2: Then the Lord put a mark on Cain to make sure no one will ever harm him. And he went away and lived in the east of Eden.
3: This is the sad story of Cain and Abel. And this is the first murder in the face of the earth. Cain chose to hate and kill his brother because of jealousy. Kids, we should remember that jealousy is a sin and it won't please God. God wants us to love one another and to be happy with what others have, especially the people around us. God loves us equally, and He showed it through the death of Jesus Christ on the cross. Christ did not just die for you or for me, but for the whole world. John chapter 3 verse 16 says, "For God so loved the world," which means salvation is for everyone, and whoever will repent from their sins and believe in Him will not perish, but will have eternal life.
4: Oh, natapos na natin ang video ha. Anong natutunan natin?
5: I should not be jealous of my little brother.
6: Ako din, hindi pala tama ang magselos sa kapatid ko. 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
4: Ang tinuturo sa atin ni God is to love one another.
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6: Dahil love tayo ni God, ipakita natin ang love na yan sa kapwa natin.

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So you must love one another. Ulitin natin. John 13:34. Love one another as I have loved you. So you must love one another.

Miss Lizelle, and today I'm gonna share to you something wonderful. Look around you. Our world is so beautiful, isn't it? What do you think that makes it beautiful? You're right, the colors. Do you know the colors? Great! Let me share to you a message from the different colors around us. Do you know what color is this? It's color gold. Gold reminds me of heaven. And heaven is a wonderful place. There is no sickness, no pain, and no hunger. No one ever dies. Everyone is perfectly happy. In Revelation 21:4 said, He will wipe away every tear from their eyes, and there will be no more death, sadness, crying, or pain. The most wonderful thing about heaven is that it is God's home. God loves us very much and wants us to be with Him. But there is something that prevents us from being with God. What color is this? This is color black. This color represents that something that prevents us from being with God, and that is sin. Sins are the things we do that makes God unhappy. Doing, saying, or thinking bad are sins. Telling lies, disobeying your parents, hurting others, and being selfish are examples of sins. All of us have sinned. In Romans 3, verse 23 said, Everyone has sinned and fallen short of God's glorious standard. In Romans 6, 23 said, The payment for sin is death. But God loves us so much that He provides a way for our hearts to be made clean. Do you know what color is this? This is color red, and red represents the blood of Jesus. And only the blood of Jesus makes our hearts clean. God loves us so much that He gave His only begotten Son to earth. Jesus was a man who was different from any other person. Jesus is God and never sinned. Jesus came from heaven to earth to take the punishment for our sins. In Romans 5:8, But God shows His great love for us in this way. Christ died for us while we were still sinners. Instead of us being punished, He took our place. Jesus died on the cross so that all the wrong things that we have done can be forgiven. And on the third day, Jesus became alive again. Romans 6:23 said, The payment for sin is death. But God gave us the free gift of life forever in Christ Jesus our Lord. Do you know what color is this? This is color white. Do you know what amazing things happen in our hearts? It became clean because of the blood of Jesus. But before our hearts can be made clean, we need to do something. Admit that we have sinned and ask God to forgive us. Believe that Jesus died on the cross to be punished instead of us. And invite Jesus into our lives to help us turn away from sin. In 1 John 1:9, it says, But if we confess our sins, He will forgive our sins. Because we can trust God to do what is right. He will cleanse us from all the wrongs we have done. When we do these things sincerely, our hearts will be made clean. When our hearts are made clean, we can be with God. We can now have a relationship with God. We can become children of God. We can call God our Father. In John 1:12 said, But to all who did accept Him and believe in Him, He gave the right to become the children of God. And in John 3:16 said, For God so loved the world that He gave His only begotten Son, that whosoever believes in Him will not perish but have everlasting life. We can one day be with God in heaven. Do you want to be with God in heaven someday? Then you can pray this prayer with me sincerely. Dear Jesus, thank you for loving me. I know that I have sinned. I have done things that are wrong. I believe that you have died on the cross to take the punishment for my sins. Please forgive all my sins and make my heart clean.
Please come into my life and help me turn away from doing wrong. Thank you that you make my heart clean. I can have a relationship with you now and will one day be in heaven. In Jesus' name, amen. Did you pray the prayer sincerely? Now you can have relationship with God. Do you know what color is this? This is color green. And green reminds us of the things that grows like grass, leaves, and trees. After praying for forgiveness and for Jesus to come into your life, you now have a special relationship with Him. It is very important that you grow your relationship with Jesus. And you can do this by talking to God in prayer, read God's Word, the Bible, and obeying Him. This is a powerful message that I want to share with you. And I hope you will share it to others. Bye for now!

0: na may purpose naman, na may maitutulong ako. 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Kaya ako, nag-continue sa physics.
1: And you fell in love with the course and the subject already.
0: Even though it was hard.
1: Pero ang Diyos ang nagtawid sa'yo niyan, ha? 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
0: Yeah.
1: And who would think physics, tapos beauty pageant, Miss Earth?
0: Yeah.
1: Ang ganda-ganda nung pagkaka-connect doon sa dalawa.
0: Actually, diba? Totoo po yun. Kasi, you know, when you really give your life to God, He has a better plan for you. At hindi mo siya nakikita pa sa ngayon. Pero when you really learn to surrender, papakita niya yung bigger picture in time.
1: Right.
0: So, sabi ko nga, sige Lord, inopen mo yung door, I'll go for physics. Tapos talagang, He did sustain me. Kasi I wasn't academically inclined in high school. And you have to be good in math when you enter courses like this. Kasi mabigat yung kurso ng mathematics for a physics na major. So, talagang God sustained me. And I enjoyed what I was studying. Tapos, nagkaroon ka pa ng purpose na gusto mo tumulong. So, it was like a good package for you. Na talagang may purpose, may vision kung bakit gusto mo to. But more than that, I didn't know that He was gonna bring me in a bigger arena as Miss Earth. At nakonek ko talaga yung field ko. Kasi nung sumali ako ng Miss Earth, ang naging advocacy ako is about conservation of energy, which is connected to physics. So, nag-brainstorm ako. Inaral ko siya. Nag-research talaga ako. Nag-aral ako more about, ano ba yung climate change? Inaral ko siya. So, I did my research in time before I even joined. So, nung sumali ako, the moment I opened my mouth, people were like, oh, she's different. She knows what she's talking about. She's very different compared to the others.
1: Oh.
0: Yun ang naging trademark ko.
1: Hindi mga motherhood statement, eh, no? Very specific kasi.
0: Very specific siya.
1: Very specific yung problema na ina-address mo at very specific din yung mga solusyon na ino-offer mo. Ano nga yung naging final question sa iyo noon? Naalala mo pa ba?
0: Opo. Bali, dalawa siya. Nung local at saka international. I remember. Sa local, ang naalala ko, since change is coming, what is one environmental policy you would want to pass and why? So, very specific yung question. So, lahat ng sumagod ahead of me, ang sagot nila very generalized, change is within us. Totoo naman na talagang kailangan ang pagbabago ay sa atin. Pero pag nakikinig ka ng questions na ganyan at gusto mong manalo, kailangan alam mo kung anong dapat mong sagutin at alam mo yung tinanong. Ang tanong nila was environmental policy. So, ang sinagot ko since I was doing my research, carbon tax is actually one of the best ways to help us fight climate change. Since we can use that money to actually allot it in helping us fight against climate change and people will start using less of the stuff that we emit carbon, such as cigarettes, using of oil, kasi tumataas yung taxes. Or we can use that money for good reasons to help our planet to be more inhabitable.
1: Yeah.
0: The next start.
1: Local yan.
0: Local pa lang to.
1: E dun sa international, ano ang naging tanong sa'yo niyan?
0: Sa international, ang question po sa akin was, who or what do you think is the biggest enemy of Mother Earth and why?
1: Paano mo sinagot?
0: Ang sagot ko noon, I believe that the real problem in this world is not climate change. The real problem is us because of our ignorance and apathy. What we have to do is to start changing our ways, to start recalibrating our minds and redirecting ourselves because only together as a global community can we make a difference.
1: Go Philippines! Hindi naman katakataka kung bakit nanalo, hindi ba? Talagang winning answer ang kanyang naibigay. And congratulations,
0: thank
1: ha?
0: You.
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0: Yeah.
1: 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How was your experience?
0: Ganun din po ako. Bali, ang sa akin, since I was working, I was, at that time, At saka hindi naman talaga ito yung path for me na gusto ng magulang ko.
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1: Oo.
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1: Mm.
0: 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When I was young, I was not actually good in speaking.
1: Mm,
0: I could not even speak in straight English.
1: Talaga ba?
0: No, I couldn't.
1: Mm.
0: Yeah. And then, hindi pa ako sumasali ng crowd kasi ayoko ng crowd. Ayoko sa stage.
1: So, introvert ka ba?
0: I guess when I was growing up, naging I was an introvert. Sometimes it changes when you grow up.
1: So, paano mo na-overcome yung stage fright, speaking in public?
0: Yeah.
1: Bakit napaka-eloquent mo na ngayon? Magsalita. Ang husay-husay magsalita at mag-communicate talaga.
0: I guess when I was, kaya personally, mas gusto ko ang college more than high school.
1: Mm-hmm.
0: I have nothing against high school,
1: mm-hmm.
0: but I felt like I was confined in the four walls mm-hmm. of the school when I was in high school.
1: Mm-hmm.
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0: So, when you're in college, you live your own life.
1: Mm.
0: If you have values, stick to your values. But then you start discovering what you're really good at.
1: Mm.
0: And you really start from zero.
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1: Mm-hmm.
0: So even my walk was different.
1: Mm-hmm.
0: And then, I didn't win. Wala mm-hmm. nga ako sa semis eh.
1: Oh, wala.
0: As in, first cut, wala na ako.
1: Oh, so paano yun? Ang sabi ng daddy mo, isang beses lang, ha?
0: Yeah.
1: Oh, so, paano na paano nadagdagan?
0: 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Nakita niya there was something na potential.
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1: 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Oh, oh.
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0: And then, nung sabi ko na isa pa, that was the last limit of when I can join. Kasi may limit lang before.
1: May age limit.
0: Mm-hmm.
1: Oh.
0: Which is, I was already 25 when I joined, so 26 kailangan manalo ako.
1: Uh-oh.
0: Or else, tapos na yung journey ko.
1: Uh-oh.
0: So sometimes, actually, okay yung may limit.
1: Mm-hmm.
0: Kasi minsan, kapag may chance ka pa, I mean, may next time pa.
1: Mm-hmm.
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0: 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And that's exactly what happened to me. At saka, I don't have the luxury of joining again and again. Kasi sabi nga ng dad, go one time lang. And then, the next time, isa na lang ulit. So, nung sumali ako the second time, I did my research more. Pinaghandaan ko talaga siya na, this, I think, Miss Earth is gonna be better for me because I'm a scientist. It's aligned with the advocacy. Tapos, sinuportahan ako ng parents ko. It was my last try, so I gave it my all. And that's when God showed me, slowly, this is gonna be your arena.
1: Wow. Ang galing, ano? Talagang may mga laban sa buhay hindi mo makukuha sa unang subok.
0: Yeah.
1: Kasi kahit yung unang subok na yon, preparation pa rin pala sa atin ng Panginoon. Yeah. Equipping. Kailangan mo ng exposure eh. Yes. 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
0: Yeah.
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0: 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Mm-hmm. 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
0: Yeah.
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0: Ah. 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I really pray that magbigay ng panahon para sa anak. I understand na kailangan magtrabaho kasi hindi naman pa pwedeng walang work kasi kailangan mag-support sa family. 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And as they're growing up, you have to be there to help them, to mold them. Because that's your role as parents. And for children na hindi naman ganun ang magulang, katulad ng kinalakihan kong pamilya at magulang, find people who can really support you as your parents. 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
1: Minsan teacher.
0: Mm-mm. 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
1: Totoo. 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
0: Yeah.
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0: That's true.
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0: at Pastor Romel and Mar Susan Guevara. 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We don't just worship on Sunday sa loob ng mga simbahan. Worship should start at home. Gaya ng discipleship should start in our homes. Paalala muli, buhat sa PCEC Family Commission, September 26 po ang ating Cross-Gen Family Summit. Mag-register na kayo. 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Bishop F. Tendero will be speaking together with his grandson, si Datu Tendero. 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
1: My mom was a bit hesitant. Kasi naiintindihan niya yung industriya na, you know, you have to be protected.
0: Mm-mm.
1: Pero sabi ng dad ko, I made my decision. You have to learn to also support me to support my daughter.
0: Yeah.
1: So doon nag-start na my mom was like, sige. That she was the one buying stuff for me, supporting me, makeup, clothes. Mm-hmm. So, sinuportahan din ako ng mom ko after. Nag-decide talaga yung dad ko na we have to support her together.
0: Oo. 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
1: Oh, they were very, very happy. Parang ano po siya eh. Unexpected talaga siya. Mm. So, it was so surreal nung nanalo ako. Mm. Until now, naaalala ko pa din siya. Even though, it's been like 9 years ago.
0: Oo.
1: Yeah. It was beautiful. It was a moment I will never forget.
0: Tapos, dyan mo makikita yung tagumpay ng isang family member. Tagumpay talaga ng buong family. Ano?
1: Yeah. At saka, hindi lang sa'yo, pati buong Pilipinas.
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0: Di ba? 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
0: eh. So,
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1: Well, it's a good topic to talk about. 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
1: 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Actually, that's not true. 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
0: Mm-hmm.
1: So, it was really a part of my journey.
0: And how was the support of your family? 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
1: 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Ang dad ko, he was very supportive until I lost.
0: Talaga.
1: Very supportive. 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
0: mo. 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
0: Being Miss Earth 2017, how did that change your life? 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
1: Wow, nung nanalo ako, in November 4 of 2017, I can still remember, my life changed overnight. 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I get to have a platform where I could really share a message that could change the world. 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So kailangan mas marunong ka ng kumbaga, to live a life with an open book. So, kailangan, I guess I also learned na to still keep privacy in my life. Hindi lahat sinishare ko outside. Pero kung talagang ma-honor si God with this kind of story, why not? So, mostly, with my, when it comes to my family, I'm a bit more private. So, hindi naman dapat lahat sinishare sa social media. May mga bagay na you take things personally, or only with the people that you trust. Kasi minsan, sa mundo ng social media, hindi lahat ng tao makaka-benefit sa'yo. At hindi lahat ng comment ng tao para sa ikabubuti mo. 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At meron naman tao na willing talaga mag-support. Pero before I entered the industry, one thing I remembered, God made it very clear to me. You have to know your identity as early as now. Not when you when I bring you somewhere else. Because hindi ka po pwedeng mag-base sa identity mo based sa comments ng tao sa'yo. Hindi ka pwedeng mag-base sa identity mo based sa performance mo. 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
0: Ang ganda nun, ano? Because your identity is more than your title.
1: Yeah.
0: Diba? even before Miss Earth 2017.
1: Karen Ibasco ka na. Yeah.
0: Sa mata ng Panginoon, yeah, sa mata ng iyong mga magulang, yeah, pamilya mo, may identity ka na eh, hindi ba? 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How did this strengthen and impact your faith?
2: I believe that success was another chapter of my life that really helped me grow deeper in God. Very clear siya sa akin na sometimes hindi agad sa'yo ibibigay ni God yung promises or success that you're praying for kasi kailangan equipped ka. Because there are people who doesn't understand or don't understand rather that blessings can also break you. But if you are equipped or God really equips you, that's why you have to go through the process, matalo ka man, manalo ka at that time, may paraan ng Panginoon kung paano ka i-mold at maging equipped. And you have to learn to surrender. At para kapag umabot sa panahon na timing niya na to give it to you, yung promises niya at ang blessings niya, equipped ka to handle it. Because there are many circumstances na makakarinig kayong even Christians. When they got the things that they were praying for, dun pa sila nawala sa Panginoon.
1: Totoo yan.
2: Because they were not equipped and prepared to handle the blessing and it broke them. So I believe na the success that I experienced actually strengthened me because God equipped me for it. And I am not Karen Ibasco because I'm Miss Earth. I am Karen Ibasco because I'm a servant of God. It was just an additional title.
0: Karen Ibasco, more than being Miss Earth 2017, a servant of God, a daughter of God. Yun ang talagang kagandahan. Yun ang nagbibigay sa atin ng kagandahan sa buhay, purpose sa buhay, at yung identity na hindi matitinag, hindi ito masyashake ng kahit anong bagyo, hindi ba? After 9 years, ano, after you won the title, ano na yung mga pinagkakaabalahan mo ngayon? Yeah. Ano yung patuloy mong mga ina-advocate sa buhay ngayon?
2: So, 9 years after, I am wearing many hats. I work on a project basis. I still work for my sustainability advocacy. So, I work, there are times I work with the Climate Change Commission, with the government, with NGOs such as WWF. I'm an ambassador of it. So, maraming projects. And I do communication work as well. Iba-iba naman. So, and then, I also do a podcast. Meron din. So, ito naman is more on growth and purpose din talaga. Kasi important na mag-share tayo ng messages like this.
1: Totoo.
2: Hindi po pwedeng mag-doon scroll lang all the day. Para may matutunan at also good faith. Ma-share natin to.
0: When God gives you the platform and the voice, hindi ba? 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Karen, invite mo yung ating mga kapitbahay at saka yung mga kaagapay natin dyan sa podcast mo.
2: I would love to invite everyone po to tune in for our podcast. It's called Beyond Beauty. So you can see it on our Facebook, on our YouTube as well. YouTube is really our platform for the whole podcast. So you can search for it. It's Beyond Beauty Official.
0: Ayan. Beyond Beauty, hindi ba? Para sa iyo, Miss Beauty Queen, ano ang sangkap o sikreto ng totoong magandang tahanan, masayang tahanan, at maganda at masayang buhay?
2: Nag-uumpisa talaga ito sa pananaw at pagkakatiwala mo sa Panginoon. Kasi lahat ng bagay are just bonuses and additional in life. Without God, it means nothing. Your education, your bank accounts, your job, even your family means nothing if you don't have God. So all these things are channels in which you can honor and glorify God. But you have to have Him as your foundation. Because without Him, life is purposeless and meaningless, and that's the truth. Ngayon makikita mo siya sa panahon ngayon na hindi siya, kumbaga pag may bagyo, marami kang makikitang kababayan natin na bigla na lang mawawala. 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
0: Totoo.
2: 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So, hindi bank accounts mo or trabaho, but it's really God. So, I can truly say na the ingredient of having a good life, a good home, is having God in your life.
0: Jesus as our foundation. Yeah. 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Karen, thank you ha. I am really so blessed to have you here on Masayang Tahanan. Maraming maraming salamat, and may the Lord use you even more to spread hope and to spread beauty and love our nation and beyond.
2: Salamat po.
0: Nakasama natin dito sa ating Masayang Tahanan si Karen Ibasco. 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Heavenly Father, we thank you for the opportunity of being reminded that real beauty is found in you alone. 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May this be a season of knowing you, loving you, and following you for the families who are experiencing some kind of shaking in their lives right now. 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Lord, we pray that you will embrace them in their time of need. You will give comfort to those who are grieving. And your presence, O Lord God, will be enough to answer the questions that they have in their minds and hearts right now. Lord, maraming maraming salamat dahil sa kabila ng mga unos sa buhay, ang pag-asa namin ay buhay dahil kay Jesus. Thank you, O Lord, for Karen. We pray that you will continue to bless her, use her mightily, and broaden her platform even more, O Lord, so that she may be able to share her faith, your goodness, and the hope that we have in you. Maraming salamat po, Panginoon. 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

0: pikas na nakapadasig po sa iya ha. 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Mm-hmm. But in general, we would like also to touch this one, no? Kasi ang topic is pwede ra po sa pangkalahatan, diha sa tibuok na
1: pamilya. 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
0: Oh, yes. So kung magsultitag, speaking the truth in love, generally, speaking the truth in love means sharing a hard fact, mm-hmm, or correction with gentleness. So, di ba, usaha, usually we would like to correct yung ganyan. Yeah. But with gentleness, kindness, and ang atong aim is to help a person grow and heal rather than to hurt their feelings or judge them. So, applicable kini siya sa bisag kinsang mga tao diha sa inyohang tibok pamilya or dinha sa atong panimalay, mm-hmm, sa atong kapikas. So importante yes.
1: So atong paabutonan, if they would like to participate din at siguro mas maayos kung isulat ninyo diha sa atong chat box. And just not necessarily a sentence, pero maybe you don't need to explain, but word or words or phrase nga nadungog nimo sa imong kapikas, or probably imong gihatag sa imong kapikas, o imong gisulti sa imong kauban, no? So we would like to hear from you, okay?
0: Yeah, so sulat na din ha, kung naamo din ha nga dali raman mo makasulat para atong mabasa. So again, ang ato ang ginahisgutan din he is marriage conversations, speak the truth in love, but we would like also to address the general audience. Mm-hmm. Again, language is a gift from God, and let's use this language not to hurt others, mm-hmm, but to heal. And especially sa between the husband and wife, not to tear down your spouse, but to build him or her up. Yeah.
1: No? I don't know, sa inyo higala, unsa may mas madali ninyo? 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This is an expression that you care and that, mm-hmm, you want to build up your relationship, your especially if you are married, you want to build up your marriage relationship. 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
0: So that's why talagang speak the truth in love kasi usahay mas madali ragyod nga mo siyagit ka na, yeah, lang, no?
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0: In friendships, 'di ba? 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
0: Yes,
1: no?
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1: Mga sweets.
0: 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O di mas maganda siya.
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0: 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So, you would like to let your friend know na ito yung truth.
1: Tinood na siya.
0: Na talagang magkasakit talaga yan sa sige ng junk foods. 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
1: Actually, you are telling that person the reality.
0: The reality.
1: Oh, dili ka magyong, dili ni mo gisultian nga muragi wala ni gibaliwala ni mo ang imong nakita. 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
1: So you are expressing, you are telling that person
0: it hurts.
1: Of what you feel.
0: Kung mag-istorya ka dito behind the back of the person. And I know you are better than that kaysa sa instead of gossiping about them or maghilom ka na lang. 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
1: Yeah, you go to that person.
0: Go to that person. Yeah. And paano sabihin yung truth in love? So it hurts. So hindi siya ano naman, hindi naman siya accusing yung dating niya, no. Anyway, how about sa families that's in friendship?
1: Yeah, friendship sa fans sa family. 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
1: No, lagi so you just baske yun sa imo isulti, no. 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
1: Mm-hmm. So you're reporting your feelings.
0: Reporting the feelings. Alam mo, ate. 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
0: So kaysa sa, and siguro, pwede mo sabihin na siguro we need to agree on this, on rules siguro, like if you want to borrow, if you want to use, anak na lang. 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Instead of yelling, sa ako na, nga nung gigamit mo naman po na, or na kay mga grudges na, silently, you are just keeping it to yourself.
1: Yeah.
0: No? So, speaking that truth in love.
1: So, very common, reality that are happening inside the home, no?
0: Yeah.
1: Even on between sa mga siblings, no?
0: Yes.
1: Now, sahay lagi, wa na
0: siyempre, di ba,
1: grace, wa na love, wa na yun sa pa. 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If we know the importance of speaking the truth in love, then we need to be reminded. You need to be reminded again and again that although igsuuna nimo, member sa pamilya nimo, but still, you really have to respect.
0: Respect.
1: You have to respect and honor that person. No? Madili
0: yes.
1: lang pwede bulyawan nimo, but of course, you really have to say it nicely and truthfully. That's the most important. With love.
0: Truthfully and with love, in love, no? Okay, how about doon? Kasi sa pamilya yun eh.
1: Mm-hmm.
0: Like you want to correct a child.
1: Mm-hmm.
0: So, ang kailangan talaga, you correct the child gently.
1: Mm-hmm.
0: So like, a parent, di ba usually kasi din, no? 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
1: Mm.
0: Oo. 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
0: 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So, can we work this through together? Can we work through this together? So, instead of shaming the child or screaming at the child, na mas lalo siyang na-embarrass. 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Like ikaw, if you are a manager, how do you correct? Like kunyari ang imuhang mga employees nimo diyan, isa sa mga employees nimo. Nakuli late talaga siya magbigay ng report.
1: Hmm.
0: 'Di ba usually ganun, mag-abot og late and you want to correct that person. So paano? Sabihin mo, okay, palagi ko lang na no-notice na ang report mo is late. Ganon. So siguro how are we going to say this in a nice way? In a nice way, with in love is Alam mo, na-notice ko, Mario, your reports have been late twice this week. And I want to see how I can help you manage your time better. O, di ba? Mas better siya. Your reports have been late twice this week or thrice this week. And I want to see how I can help you manage your time better instead of i-embarrass ni mo or i-ignore lang ni mong issue.
1: Yeah, tinood na siya. Yes. And tingin ko naman, minota sa itong mga nagsulat din eh, no? Yun ni Dindo Bakasmas. Oh, Brother Dindo. Hi, Pastor Norms and Nanay Sally.
0: Hi!
1: Good morning po. Yun niya, speak with love. Because sometimes we do not know when we talk to them. We may think that we help them through good corrections, but the delivery of your words is not good for them. Tinood na siya. No? Our intention is good to correct, to check them. But sometimes the manner, the way we speak, the tone of our voice, pumot usahay mo na ay dili mayo dating diya sa itong.
0: Yes.
1: Sa uban, no? Si Brother Dindo, kumbaya ni siya, manager ni siya. So
0: yes.
1: I think he can
0: at
1: also this one.
0: At saka mayo na siya
1: mag-relate. Diba, Brother Dindo, ha?
0: And mayo sa relationship.
1: Yeah, so maybe you can also continue to chat with us.
0: Yes.
1: By the way, I'd like also to greet si Wendy Henson, watching and listening with you. Wendy Henson.
0: Hi, Wendy.
1: Oh, I think this is your first
0: time.
1: Hi, and then also si Charity Marina Luania. Mayong uto po sa inyo.
0: Wow,
1: oh, si Charity
0: hello.
1: Also, I think this is your first time. Asan mong dapit diri sa Davao or sa Mindanao or other places? Wendy and Charity, maybe you can also chat no, kung asa mo. If this is your first time as well to listen or to watch our FB Live.
0: Mm-hmm. Uy, salamat sa mga inyohang ipadala na mga greetings or yes, you know, nagparamdam kayo. And thank you, Brother Dindo, sa imuhang ano, gishare na mga insights. 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
1: So, and
0: you would like to address something. 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
1: na
0: feeling
1: ka. 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
0: So how will you say that? So usahay lagi is either you keep silent kasi basin ma-hurt din siya or pagsulti mo galit ka na.
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1: Tinood na.
0: 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So gently, just explain siguro na you don't want to participate anymore because ayun lang yon yung mga values mo lang na ano lang you feel like, you know, this is what I want to see lang doon sa mga aking mga growth process. 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Anyway, sige, let's go na doon sa speaking the truth in love to your spouse. Punta na tayo specific na talaga yon.
1: Yeah.
0: Kasi it's about, it's a heart-to-heart thing. So, meaning to say, mga kahigalaan, this is a heart-to-heart thing where we learn to say the hard things to our spouse the right way, because marriage matters to God.
1: Amen.
0: So that's why we will speak the truth in love to our spouse. And speaking the truth in love,
1: speaking the truth in love to your spouse means sharing honest feelings or hard facts with gentleness, respect, and a deep desire for your partner's good. It balances absolute honesty with kindness, so your partner can hear you without getting defensive. So importante kayo niya itong masayran. By the way, I'd like to greet si Santisas Magi. Yeah? Santisas Magi, I don't know if this is your first time. Inya, good noon po.
0: Wow.
1: Thank you, Santinas, for connecting with us. Taga saan ka ba, Santisas?
0: Yeah. Thank you so much for keeping in touch with us. Now, again, just a review, very
1: quickly.
0: Kiss tip. Mm-hmm. We talk about last time, kasi part 2 na to, no? So, ano ba yung mga key na mga steps for honest talk? So, we talk about check your heart, your motives, pick a good time, and then use the I statements, listen well, and listen actively. So, we talk about that. And then, stay gentle and stay calm, and focus on unity. Ayun yung pinag-usapan natin last time. And of course, hisgot punta, what are those things na involve in speaking the truth in love? So we talk about speaking the truth always, okay? And then don't yell, stay on the subject, choose your words carefully, and then cheer, don't jeer, meaning to say, wag tayo magiging sarcastic. Diba? Dapat maging stay positive tayo. And then, continue natin.
1: But before that,
0: okay,
1: let's listen to this beautiful message song.

0: Causes All Things to Grow by Steve Green. Through every season, we know. Friends, you are listening, watching our program, Family Life, every Saturday from 11:30 to 12:30 in the afternoon.
1: Yes, so ipagpatuloy na to ang atoang inisgutan, marriage conversations, speak the truth in love. And this is, of course, with grace and truth, yung ating mga words na lalabas sa ating mga mouths, no? Okay, so ito, pagpatuloy natin yung ating pinag-uusapan last time. And we have the article na nakakatulong din sa atin by May Patterson. And we have already reviewed yung mga points. And we would like to continue this. Paano natin? What are some ways that we can speak the truth in love to our spouse?
0: Next is, you have to own each word. Okay? Perhaps you have failed to say the truth in love. Mm-hmm. May nasabi ka, may nasulti kang medyo sakit, nga dili gyud maayo sa pagdungog sa imuhang tingali kapikas, sa imuhang mga anak. 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Heirs, if you think that is not right, no, nga dili tumayo imong gisulti, nga walay gigugma sa imong pagtudlo tingali o sa imong pagcorrect, then you have to own that statement. In other words, you have to apologize. You have to say sorry.
1: Mag-ask talaga ng sorry, yung mag own, parang be responsible.
0: Be responsible sa mga pulong nga imong gisulti.
1: Yeah. Own each word. So, iako mo, don't shift the blame. Diba? Usually kasi, i-blame natin. 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
0: And you deserve that word.
1: You deserve that because ito 'yung ginawa mo. So, ayun 'yon. So, you are not owning it. You are not taking the responsibility sa words na sinabi mo. 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Actually, your words pala are your choice. You have that choice kung ano ba yung sasabihin mo. So, pag if you fail to speak in love, kailangan you have to own it. And sabi mo nga, importante to apologize specifically na pwede mo sabihin na, oh, hindi ko sana nasabi yon. I shouldn't have said that because I love you, my dear. And I am so sorry.
0: Yeah, that's the magic word there.
1: Mangayo kong pasaylo. Yeah.
0: Good day, I'd like to greet si Nene Tima Epifanio. Good noon. This is my first time watching your live broadcast from Barangay Anunang Samal Island. Samal Igakos. Thank you for reminding to speak in love. Thank you, Nene.
1: Hi, Nene.
0: For connecting with
1: Thank
0: us.
1: Thank you for connecting with us. Yes, so ayun. So kung may nasabi tayo and we don't own, hindi natin, nag-blame tayo, ganyan. So, siguro ano na lang importante na I shouldn't have said that one
0: tunod.
1: Because I love you. And I'm so sorry. Mangayo kong pasaylo. And it's really helpful na ganon. So, as you do that, meaning to say na talagang you are concerned pa rin. No? And then another one is don't frown or roll your eyes.
0: Ay, naku. Murag usahay.
1: Mag-frown.
0: Kanunay ba yan? 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
1: Actually, maybe wala kang sinasabi, pero yung facial expression mo, kung ano-ano na lang, nagmugot ka, you are frowning, at tapos paikot-ikot yung mata mo, or ano ba dyan. Actually, it doesn't speak love to the person.
0: Parang you are communicating to that person na what say value, no? You don't believe that person. You don't trust that person, no? muna gini problema gyud usahay lagi kung dili ta ka, kung wala ta expression, yeah, you don't say something, you don't say anything, but your expression actually speaks louder than words.
1: Oh, your expressions speak louder than words. Now sometimes kasi hindi mo masabi eh. So that's the way you convey that truth.
0: Parang
1: sabi pa ng friend ko dati, paano ko sasabihin yung truth sa mga bata na talagang galit ako? Edi, dapat ganyan. So pakita mo na lang doon sa face mo ganyan, no? But ano ba talaga, pwede mo naman sabihin na nagalit ka, this is how you feel about the situation, but not necessarily na shaming the person or ano ba yung parang with all those mga facial expressions that you have na it doesn't convey love to them. Another one, hun, is
0: make peace a priority. The Bible says do your best to live at peace with everyone, Romans chapter 12 verse 8. So again, when you speak the truth to your spouse, atong hinumduman higala nga makatabang kini og maintaining peace, harmony and love, acceptance diha sa inyohang panimalay. And you should be that should be in your mind. Your priority is really to make peace. 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
1: The conflict.
0: No? 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Murag maning kamot ka, maning basog ka nga, isulti ni mo. But at the same time,
1: sabihin mo na, I'm just passionate.
0: Yeah. But at the same time, you lose
1: control.
0: The control, and you lose the trust sa imong kapikas, di ba? And the peace sa imong kapikas.
1: The peace.
0: So again, yes, you have the truth, but at the same time, atong timanan na, you would like also to maintain the truth. Usahay lagi, wala na sa tungo una, basta madaog ta, basta gisulti na itong tinuod, mahala na siya, masaktan siya, o maguol siya, o mahiubos siya sa kanato. No? Pero so, again, make peace your priority in speaking the truth in love.
1: Yeah, tinuod yun na siya. This is a very good reminder. No? Speak, when we speak the truth in love, it's not about just, you just say the truth. That's why in love, dapat may grace. No? Kasi you want to make peace. So have that in mind. Bitaw, no, we have to remind ourselves then. Kasi usahay mo rag wala na nato din na huna-huna.
0: My brother Dindo, speak with love to our spouse. Sometimes this will just be taken for granted by the husband because of too much familiarity for his wife. But this is very important for us to be reminded to speak to speak with love even in the midst of pressures every day. We must be apologetic pressures in any way because our wife is emotionally weaker than their husband. Always
1: husband.
0: Be careful to lower down our voice as a husband so that we will not be misunderstood. Tas bang tingog nimo, brother Dindo? Dili man sa kanunay, no? Pero maayon ni si brother Dindo.
1: Maayon ni kay coming from the husband.
0: Yes, na, you have to be very careful the way we speak to the wives now. Ingon ni brother Dindo.
1: Very sensitive ang mga wives.
0: Tinood na siya.
1: Pero mga wives, ha, hindi tayo na, it's not an excuse for us then.
0: Especially ang mga wives, kanunay diya sulod sa balay, daghang kaig mga pressures, daghang mga trabaho, niya pag-abot ni mong husband, niya nakailain masulti sa imong asawa. 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So in other words, again, if you want to speak the truth, kinahanglan gyud adunay kauban niini, uban na nato nga adunay gugma niini.
1: 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Yeah, ito si Brad Dindo, si Grace yung asawa. 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Okay. 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
0: Kinahanglan yun, ha?
1: Dapat. 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So, usually, naka-ana ko, mag-ana-ana po ko na, dapat ingon-ani. 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
0: You should avoid that word, dapat, ha?
1: Parang, parang this is how you should feel, yung parang ganun. Or this is how you should do this. Dapat ganito, ganyan. 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Yung parang shooting na yan, no? 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It extends, it gives pressure to our spouse. And talagang ano, hindi siya nakakatulong kasi parang ang dating nga is sinasabihan mo, you are telling your spouse
0: or you are commanding your spouse
1: how to feel or what to do, no, instead of telling your spouse na this, alam mo han, this is how I feel, no, and then be prepared to listen. This is how I feel, so I feel rejected when you said this, kaysa sa you should do this, you should have done this, ito dapat ang gagawin mo, ito dapat ang sasabihin mo kasi nahahurt ako.
0: So, well, lastly, okay, seek after God. He can help you with your marriage. Mugi na pinaka-importante. I know our marriage is not perfect. Sometimes we fail, but really have to seek God's guidance and God's help sa atong kaminyuan.
1: Yes, on our own, hindi natin magagawa yan. So that's why we really need God's help. So seek after God, no? The truth is, we are not able to speak in love on our own, as I have said. But the more we ask God's wisdom, the more time we spend with God, the more power we receive to love others, especially our spouse.
0: Amen.
1: As well. So, kailangan talaga ang Panginoon dyan. Meron talagang role ang Panginoon sa ating relationship as husband and wife, and especially as we seek to speak the truth in love. Again, so ito yung pinag-uusapan natin, marriage conversations, speak the truth in love. 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Now, we will be ending our time. As we end our time, I'd like to share this verse to all of us. Ephesians 4:29, let no unwholesome talk come out of your mouths, but only what is helpful for building others up. Daghang salamat sa inyong pagpaminaw. Kini si Sally Molino.
0: And this is Norman Molino saying bye-bye. See you next Saturday. 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

0: 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From disability to possibility.
1: Magandang gabi, kaagapay. Ito po ang programang God is Able na papakinggan sa FEBC Radio TV at napapanood sa Facebook Live. Bukod dyan, kami po ay napapanood din sa YouTube channel ng 702 TZAS FEBC Radio TV at sa ating partner television, channel 185 sa GCTV tuwing alas 9 hanggang alas 10 na umaga at ako po ay si Malu Kyongson Ortiz.
2: Yes, ang God Disabled po ay miyembro ng Kapisanan ng mga Broadcaster ng Pilipinas or KBP. 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
2: 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Yan, Malu, yung mga iba pa nating mga programs, no?
1: Oo. Yes, Sister Kel, kasi napaka-importante, no? Maraming people with disability, they don't have hope. No, kasi feeling nila displaced sila, parang hindi sila katanggap-tanggap ng society. Pero praise God, ngayon mas marami na ngayon awareness dahil meron na tayo ngayon Down Syndrome Association of the Philippines, may autism ASP Autism Society of the Philippines. 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So today ang topic natin cerebral palsy, no? So praise God na meron din tayong programang ganito na nakakapagbigay ng impormasyon. 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
2: Ayun. 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Meron po tayong tinatawag na Gift of Mobility in partnership with the Evangelical Christian Churches. Tayo po ay namamahagi ng mga walking devices, katulad ng wheelchairs, mga canes. Pero syempre po, ito ay through our partnership with the churches. Ayan, Gift of Mobility. Malu, yung ating Building Lives Together, mga conferences. Naalala ko, nag-share ka na rin ng testimony dito, di ba? About Clarissa sa isang Building Lives Together natin. Conferences po yan. Ito po ay pwede rin course in partnership with the Asian Theological Seminary. So that's who we are. Yan po ang God is Able. Salamat po sa inyong panalangin at pagsuporta sa ating foundation.
1: Amen, amen, Raquel. It's just amazing, no, how God is talagang mahal ng Panginoon ang mga taong may mga kapansanan, no. He really cared for them. Kaya naman, pati ang God is Able, lumalago rin, nag-expand din ang ating borders, no. Pero huwag na natin patagalin, pakilala natin ang ating guest, no. Today, we will be talking about cerebral palsy. At alamin natin sa kanya, ano nga ba ang cerebral palsy? At si ang ating guest ay si Miss Martha Angela Casimiro. Hello, Martha. How should we call you, Martha or Angela?
3: Martha.
1: Martha. Sige, Martha, tell us more about yourself and what do you do?
3: I was born with a cerebral palsy since birth. And like ever since I started school, although I have opportunities growing up, I experienced rejection also, not in an everyday basis, like when you wanted to like play with your classmates outside, you cannot do that. So that's one challenge. Then like growing up, that like I have to overcome it. So now, parang nasasanay na ako sa rejection. So sa work ko ngayon, yung age ko pala, I'm already 34 years old and nakatapos ako sa school. Yung college ko is nakatapos ako sa Ateneo de Zamboanga University. Then, nag-master's na din ako and nag-law school. Pero hindi ko siya natapos kasi I don't find my purpose doon. So, now, 10 years, magka 10 years na din ako as a financial advisor.
2: Wow. Okay. 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Pero balikan muna natin yung cerebral palsy. Inborn ba yung sayo? Inborn ba? Inborn ba? Lahat ba ng cerebral palsy cases ay inborn? Hindi siya acquired?
3: It occurs in three instances. So, it occurs before you are born, during birth and after birth. So, yung sa kids ko is nag-occur siya during birth kasi parang ang nakwento sa akin is medyo narrow yung passage ng baby papalabas. So, medyo na-deprive of oxygen ako. So, pagkalabas ko, naging blue baby ako. So, parang na-ICU ako for 2 weeks after that. So
2: pwede rin pala siyang acquired, ano? Ang cerebral palsy? Oo.
3: Yes.
2: Thank you for explaining that to us. Kasi, syempre, marami sa atin, like ako, hindi ako masyadong familiar sa cerebral palsy. Paano ba malalaman ang isang tao ay may cerebral palsy, Martha?
3: You can know that, like, pagka-birth pa lang, parang hindi mo pa alam. 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Yung maka-held hold. So, that's when you know na may cerebral palsy siya. And also, yung mga muscles niya is also stiff. So, not only the legs, but sometimes the hands, you would tend to parang maninigas. Hindi siya madaling mag-open and close on their own.
1: I see. No, so I think we've met Sis Raquel. We've met some people with cerebral palsy in our family camps. No, at saka may parang special wheelchair. Para alam ko yan. 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But ang question ko is, because it's cerebral, di ba? So that means it's the brain. Tama ba, Martha?
3: Yes.
1: If it's the brain, dahil ang brain natin yan ang nagko-command sa atin to move, di ba? So what happened in the brain? Bakit nagkaganyan? Ano ba ang nangyari dun sa brain?
3: So the first that is affected kasi when a person has cerebral palsy is the cerebellum, yung dito. Yung which controls the movement of the person. So yung balance niya, yung muscles niya, yung mobility niya. So yun yung affected. So, it has no cure kasi damage na siya. What we can only do is just to improve by early intervention. So by therapy. But yung iba nga, may difficulty speaking So medyo blurry yung iba. So yung iba may, dapat din may speech therapist also. So tapos yung iba din is like kasama yung ibang conditions. Like meron din intellectual disability combined with cerebral palsy. So yun is parang affected na talaga yung brain niya, not only the cerebellum. Pero mostly naman ng cerebral palsy, affected lang yung mobility niya. So like kahit na hindi siya nakakapagsalita, like yung movements niya medyo limited, pero like if you ask them scientific questions, English questions, history, masasagot nila. Kasi yung attention nila is very sharp. Madali din sila matuto. So, you know.
1: So, ang ano pala ang cerebral palsy, it can be, you can be high functioning, pwedeng mild din ang iyong condition, and it can be also severe.
3: Yes.
1: Tama po ba? Yeah, and I know some people who have cerebral palsy, no? Pero actually ang sharp ng mind nila. In fact, yeah. I know someone na nakaka-business pa siya. Hindi lang niya ma-move yung body niya, pero meron siyang mga gadget that they can use, even yung fingers niya. Hirap, yeah. Pero nakaka-press sila sa computer so they're able to communicate. But yes. It's just really physical, but mentally, you know, they can do business, galing nila sa math, galing nila sa ano. So with your condition, Martha, ano sa'yo? Ano yung weak sa'yo? Is it just your lower body?
3: Yung weak sa akin is yung right hand is, and the lower extremities. So yung legs ko mostly. So the reason why na minsan gumagamit ako ng mobility scooter is para yung balance ko. Kasi mostly of the cerebral palsy people, yung balance talaga yung may affected. And pag nawawala kasi yung balance ko, nahuhulog ako minsan. And minsan, syempre ayaw natin mag-fracture yung tao. So that's why I use mobility.
2: Oo. May kanapang sinabi na parang yung speech mo, may effect yata yung cerebral palsy. Tama ba?
3: Yes.
2: Oo, so it has something to do with the cerebral palsy. Now,
3: yes.
2: Nag-go through ka ba ng mga interventions, mga therapies? Ano yun?
3: Under early childhood, kaya kailangan din talaga ng interventions like physical therapy, OT, tapos sometimes speech therapy also. Yan yung mga interventions.
2: Oo. Ikaw, alin dyan ang mga dinaanan mo?
3: Sa akin, siguro as young as 3 years old, I did physical therapy then and occupational therapy.
2: Oo, yung speech therapy, hindi ka na nag...
3: speech therapy, ano na siya, since I can pronounce naman as long as I open my mouth. So yun, hindi siya masyado. More on the physical therapy and the occupational therapy.
2: Oo. 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Tama, ano? Anong tawag mo doon kanina?
3: Mobility scooter.
2: 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Gamit
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3: 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Kasama ng mga international kids, na may cerebral palsy din. When I came back to the Philippines, tapos like a few weeks or a few months, nakitaan na may dislocation ako sa right hip. So may dislocation ako sa right hip. So yung guess ng papa ko is maybe it's because of cerebral palsy also. 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Lagi ako natutumba patalikod that time. So, yon. So, ever since na nakita yon, my tito, which is from the States, binilhan ako ng scooter. That time from the States pa. So, ever since, yun yung ginagamit ko. So, yun.
1: It's so nice no na ang dami na ngayon mga devices no kasi ang well ang disabled wala pa tayong pinamimigay na scooter alam ko very pricey yan no pero it's such a blessing no kung isang person with disability or cerebral palsy will be able to have their own ano yung mobility scooter kung tawagin pero balikan natin yung PTOT and PT physical therapy occupational therapy and speech therapy. For the sake of those who are watching right now, maybe meron sa kanila na bago pa lang, maliliit pa ang mga anak nila. Ano ang importance ng, if you can share to us, ano yung benefits ng going through a physical therapy, occupational therapy, at saka speech therapy? At bakit nila kailangan?
3: I've met parents also na in denial because their child has like cerebral palsy pero parang ayaw nila tanggapin pero what I suggest is early intervention is the key also kasi it will help not only them but also the child kasi siya din mahihirapan eh like growing up kasi what of physical therapy and occupational therapy does is to make the child independent in the long run. And what speech therapy does is yun din, to make the child independent na kahit na wala na yung parent, at least kaya niya on their own. At least kaya niya like magbihis on their own to do the basic things na like ginagawa ng like ordinary kids. Na effortless. Although ginagawa namin, like, it will require 3 times of the effort, pero we can do the same things as them. So, yun lang po.
2: Oo. Martha, ano ang nagawa sa iyo ng mga therapists na PT and OT ang ginawa mo? Anong nagawa sa iyo nun, looking at yourself now?
3: Ano siya? It made me independent. Not only sa daily living but also in the interaction with other people also so yung like feeling ko hindi ako iba sa ibang kids so physical therapy is a must then also occupational therapy and also it benefits also the parents then kasi like makikita nila na lahat na yung sinasabi ng doktor na like hindi siya makakalakad, hindi siya do things on their own, parang it will like deny the mga sasabihin ng doktor sa kanila. So it gives them hope also. Pati it makes the life easier for the child also growing up. At least may mga opportunities siya na akala mo wala na pero yun pala because of the physical therapy is makakaya niya to have skills to learn new things na akala mo hindi ganun ganun pa
1: Martha you know I'm curious na so when you syempre when you growing up you're used to your condition right mm-hmm. pero the moment you go to school and you see your classmates not having disability like yours. How did that feel? Ano yung naramdaman mo? And ano ba yung frustrations na nadinaanan mo growing up, especially when you were in school?
3: Siyempre, malungkot. 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I always like excel on other things, like in school, in academics, ganun. So, parang hindi ako malungkot. 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
1: Martha, follow up ko rin din, no? At the same time, I also see that people with disability get special attention, special assistance. Did you also feel that growing up sa school? Yung alam mo yun, parang I'm sure your teacher is more gracious to you, more considerate. Naranasan mo yun? Even
3: yes.
1: From
3: yeah. 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
3: 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Second floor. 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Like, nung third year high school, I think, naging like top one ako, top two, ganun. Hanggang fourth year high school, naging like first section. 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
2: 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Yeah. 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
3: 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So far.
1: Yeah. Thank you for sharing,
2: Martha.
1: 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It doesn't matter to them kung mabuli sila. Pero when you have that ability to understand, to communicate, and to build relationships, it's painful, eh, no? But at the same time, it's extreme, eh, kasi minsan din, sobrang special din naman ang treatment, di ba? Let's now go back to, ano, let's go to, ano naman, family relationships, no? When your parents, how did your parents accept your condition and how were you treated? Were they hands-on to you? Overprotective ba sila sa'yo? Ano yung, ano, tsaka paano rin ang naging relationship mo with your siblings?
3: Ano, my parents, nung nalaman nila, may cerebral palsy ako nung ano na, 1 year old, nung na-diagnose na ako. 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Pinapalo din ako, pinapagalitan. 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So, yun. So, parang, same with my siblings din. And, also as the eldest child, I also feel like responsible din ako sa mga kapatid ko, sa mga emotions nila. 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And ano pa ba? During nung grade 3 ako, si mama, meron siyang, she studied early childhood internationally. So that's the reason why na pumunta kami ng Canada that time sa Calgary to attend a 1 month physical therapy camp for cerebral palsy. So doon na-meet ko yung mga international kids din, like from Jamaica, from the US, Canada, Europe, you know. So yeah.
1: That's nice, no? Yung parang you're very privileged ka na na-experience when you have a mom na talagang hands-on sa'yo, pinaglalaban ka sa school, is very involved with your condition, no, na to the point na nag-attend pa siya abroad. And ano, I think it's a very magandang ano to sa advice din sa ating mga listeners, mga parents na nakikinig, no. 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
3: 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So,
1: Martha, tell us more about your work. Ano ang trabaho mo ba?
3: I'm a financial advisor. Nasa industry na ako for almost a decade na. So, magna 9 years ako sa October. Yun, I'm involved with people's finances. So, I mainly sell insurance, but I also advise more about investing. Because I like growing up with a disability, I also have to be independent. And ngayon, nakita ko na din yung purpose ko is to teach other people like me also how to become independent also. Kasi most, syempre, karamihan kasi ng Filipino is not financially savvy, is not financially capable. So most kids na may CP minsan or may disability in general is minsan galing sila sa mahihirap na families, galing sa middle class families. So I wanted to help them be financially independent also, like me. Ngayon ko lang din nalaman yung purpose ko nung nagbo-volunteer na ako sa Deaf Ministry dito sa church namin. Doon ko lang din nalaman na deaf all over the world, like, mga 2% lang has access to the gospel. Although may Bible sila, pero most of them hindi nila naintindihan. So, kailangan may interpreter. So, that's the reason why I'm very like active sa Deaf Ministry is also to like make them understand the gospel.
2: Paano yun? Parang na curious ako doon, ano? Kasi 'di ba, sabi mo, yung mga deaf hindi masyadong naiintindihan yung Bible. That's why you have to explain to them. Pero nababasa nila 'yon. Ganun ba? Comprehension, iba ba ang effect nun?
3: Iba siya kasi most of the deaf kids growing up kasi the first language nila is sign language, not really the written language, and the priority kasi is to have communication with them. So like when papaalis sila ng school, minsan malalaman mo yung may broken English, ganun, which is okay kasi like naintindihan naman. And first language talaga nila is sign language. It's their parang heart language. Doon sila nakaka nakaka-absorb ng information. Not really the ESV and maybe. So yun. And I noticed then sa kanila na most of them understand the easy to read version. Like, yun po. Yung mga basic English.
2: Uh-oh. How about you? How about you, Martha? May impairment ba sa hearing mo?
3: The right side, normal siya. The other day ko lang din na naman kasi like nagpa-check ako sa audiologist. 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
2: Okay, so part pala yun ang cerebral palsy, pati yung hearing, may effect din siya.
3: Opo.
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3: Single. 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
3: Ano, I'm still waiting for the right.
2: You're so pretty, alam mo ba yun, Martha? So, you know, attractive ka. O, di ba, Malu? Ang ganda
1: yes.
2: Niya.
1: Yes. I'm still yan, really... mga kaagapan, may single tayo dito.
2: Naitanong lang
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2: namin.
1: Back to, ano, no? Going back to yung work mo, no? Kasi natutuwa ako na you're able to work and I like yung mindset mo na yung you want to inspire others also na para magkaroon din po sila ng ano ng capacity to earn. Yung how are you among your ano yung mga colleagues mo sa work? Ano ang mga experience mo inside the workplace naman?
3: Ano din sila, proud din sila. Proud din sila, surprisingly, kasi nakakasabay ko sa mga competitions, mga, ano pa yun, parang prizes. Kasi last, 2022, I hit 1 million sales.
1: Wow.
3: Okay, tapos on average, nakaka, like, 500,000 every year, so, parang ganun. Parang I don't feel different. Na parang ginagawa nila akong inspiration sa mga taong bago pa. 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
3: Ano siya? Kasi like, wala naman tao na gusto mag-financial advisor. So, after you graduate, mostly gusto maging doctor, lawyer, ganun. Pero being a financial advisor, like, it's out of my reality. Pero nung nandito na ako, I noticed the purpose of the job. And my purpose talaga, aside from earning, my purpose ko like to help other people. And nung time pa, hindi ko pa alam bakit ko pinag-aaralan yung estate planning, yung wealth planning, yung financial planning. So parang I just go with the flow kung saan ako dadali ni Lord. 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So, si Papa na-assign siya sa Crame. 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Sabi ko, that time kasi parang hopeless na ako. 26 na ako that time. So, hopeless na ako. Sabi ko, Lord, bahala ka na sa buhay ko. So, yun, go with the flow na ako doon. So, doon ko lang din nalaman na financial advisor pala yung papasukan ko. So, sabi ko, Lord, pag dito talaga ako, dapat maging one of a kind na financial advisor ako. So, yun, nag-aral ako ng registered financial planner, wealth planner, lahat ng nasa field na yun, pinag-aralan ko. So, hanggang malapit ako 10 years sa financial planning industry.
1: Yeah, Martha, yung ano, no, yung klaseng job na ganyan, sabi nga nila, you eat rejection in the morning for breakfast, you eat rejection for lunch, and you eat rejection for dinner, no? But it's just really amazing na, and very inspiring na you excel in wherever, where God put you, no? Ngayon, puntahan naman natin ngayon yung spiritual walk. How do you see God, knowing na yun, siguro, of course, you've reached that point of acceptance that God has a purpose for your condition. How does that affect now your spiritual walk?
3: I'm still growing. I must say, I'm still growing in the walk of Christ. And like, ngayon, I just surrender everything. And ngayon ko lang na-realize na everything it's from God. He can give, He can take. So, as of now, I just surrender everything. Kung saan man niya ako dadalhin. Ayun. And,
1: yeah.
2: Yeah. Okay. Oo. Martha, paano mo ginagamit yung disability mo to share Jesus to other people?
3: Yes, good question. Kasi when na-notice ko din sa church, when people see me like praising, worshiping God, minsan umiiyak pa nga ako, like as in pagulgol, I'm reeling. 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So, praise God. Kasi Jesus touched their heart also. And I'm thankful that like God is using me to shine a light on them, to like know their purpose.
2: Wow. 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
1: Mm-hmm. Yung ano, yung Martha, alam mo, now that you mentioned that you like to be a pastor, we'd like to invite you to join, mag-attend ka ng aming, di ba, Sis Raquel, meron tayong course sa Asian Theological Seminary about disability. Can you tell us more about that?
2: Yes, so usually mga last quarter of the year in-offer ito, pero please pray with us kasi yan, pinag-uusapan ka natin ito. Ang tawag dito, Martha, ay Building Lives Together. Ilang sessions din ito, 6 sessions yata, ano na, pag-aaral ito, parang awareness, mas malalim-lalim na discussion about disability. So, very good yon para sa mga, yun, may disability, sa pamilya ng may disability, or gusto ko talaga mag-start ng ministry para sa mga may disability. We'll let you know, Martha, kapag in-offer na yan, kapag may mga details na.
1: Yes. Kaya naalala ko yan, ating course, bagay na bagay kay Martha. Pero Martha, alam mo, bilis ng oras eh. For the sake of our listeners right now and viewers, social media, what encouragement can you give? Maybe there are people watching right now who are physically disabled. You know, maybe like you, maybe they have polio, they have cerebral palsy or quadriplegic, pero ang mind nila is still, you know, it's normal. So, ano yung encouragement na mabibigay mo sa kanila?
3: Itong phrase na to, lagi kong pinopost sa story ko. 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Like, everything talaga is possible. 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So that's amazing talaga. So, you know, everything is possible. If you feel discouraged, wag ka maging discouraged kasi God is always by your side. So, yeah.
1: Amen. So, Martha, baka you want to end with a prayer? You can pray for those who are watching us right now na mayroong kapansanan.
3: Okay. Father God, thank you so much for this opportunity that you have given us. Thank you for so much na dinala mo ako dito to share what I'm go what I gone through and what I'm going to, and kung ano pa yung magagawa ko pa in the future to inspire other people as well. So thank you so much, God, kasi because of this platform, we can share the goodness of you, goodness of what you do, Lord. Thank you so much, kasi kahit na may mga disabilities, saan parte ng mundo, saan parte ng Pilipinas, you are there to inspire them, to guide them. 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

Good day, everybody. This is your Living Word TV, and I'm Joseph Villamil. We're grateful to be back to share original songs and biblical messages from Pastor Mel Caparos. We desire to bless you and encourage you to live the life God has given you in all its fullness. Let's start off today's episode with

0: What is man?
1: And that was Homer Kang with his song, What is Man? And now here's Pastor Mello with his exposition on 1 John chapter 4, verses 19 to 21, entitled Three Truths of God's Redemptive Love.
2: You see, God's redemptive love of salvation is not an end in itself. Because if that were true, all of God's children should all just go straight to heaven right now. And so, sadly, a lot of people have rationalized or even thought that salvation is merely transferring you from the kingdom of darkness into the kingdom of God's marvelous light. And that being the case, they believe that the only purpose of redemption is our salvation. It is for us to go to heaven. Now, we do not want to minimize that because, after all, the Lord's desire is that we might be in His very presence. But having said that, I think it would be something that would be inadequate if we say that the end goal of salvation is merely to get us to heaven. When we look at Romans chapter 8, verses 28 to 29, this is made clear to us. It says in verse 28 and 29, "And we know that God causes all things to work together for good, to those who love God, to those who are called according to His purpose. For those whom He foreknew, He also predestined to become conformed to the image of His Son, so that He would be the firstborn among many brethren." So if you look at this particular passage, God saves us for the purpose of becoming like His Son. Jesus, after all, is the embodiment of love. And therefore, we are to be a people who love God and love others. So let's unpack this study today and let's begin with God's redemptive love results in an outflow of love. In 1 John chapter 4, verse 19, it says, "We love because He first loved us." So the natural result of salvation, and obviously love here should be taken in the context of salvation. And so the natural result of that salvation, that deliverance, is that we begin to express our love for God. Our love for Him is a response to His love born out of gratitude. Now, one of the examples I find can be found in Scripture. And what we discover here is the story found by, or rather written by Luke in Luke chapter 7, verse 36. And the story goes, "Now one of the Pharisees was requesting Him," referring to Jesus Christ, "to dine with him. And He entered the Pharisee's house and reclined at the table. And there was a woman in the city who was a sinner. And when she learned that He was reclining at the table in the Pharisee's house, she brought an alabaster vial perfume. And standing behind Him at His feet, weeping, she began to wet His feet with her tears and kept wiping them with the hair of her head and kissing His feet and anointing them with the perfume. Now, when the Pharisee who had invited Him saw this, he said to himself, 'If this man were a prophet, he would know who and what sort of person this woman is and who is touching Him, that she is a sinner.' And Jesus answered him, 'Simon, I have something to say to you.' And he replied, 'Say it, teacher.' A moneylender had two debtors. One owed 500 denarii and the other 50. And when they were unable to repay, he graciously forgave them both. So which of them will love him more?' Simon answered and said, 'I suppose the one whom he forgave more.' And he said to him, 'You have judged correctly.' Turning toward the woman, he said to Simon, 'Do you see this woman? I entered your house. You gave me no water for my feet, but she has wet my feet with her tears and wiped them with her hair. You gave me no kiss, but she, since the time I came in, has not ceased to kiss my feet. You did not anoint my head with oil, but she anointed my feet with perfume. For this reason, I say to you, her sins, which are many, have been forgiven, for she loved much. He who is forgiven little loves little." Now, in this story, are we to assume, therefore, that the Pharisee had lesser sins compared to this woman, whom we would assume would be a prostitute? And my answer to that is not necessarily. What we find here is that this Pharisee had a spiritual blindness. His eyes were veiled, and therefore he was unable to see the sins that he had committed against the Lord. Most definitely, we could see that there was self-righteousness, there was pride, there was self-sufficiency, there was arrogance even. And yet, my dear friends, he was blind to all of that. All he could see was not his own sins, but the sins of this woman. And oftentimes when that is the case, when there is no God awareness and no self-awareness, then what happens is we minimize whatever sins we have committed. And therefore, we think that we are really forgiven just very little. And we are probably thinking we are this close to being perfectly righteous. And we would assume, my dear friends, that that was the general thinking of the Pharisees. This woman, on the other hand, did not have to be told that she was a sinner. She knew that she was. And because of that, understanding the forgiveness of God, the grace of God in her life, you know, she was so full of gratitude that she could not help but worship the Lord lavishly, extravagantly, in a manner perhaps that some people would say is overacting. But no, dear friends, this is how we worship the Lord. This is how we respond. This is how we thank Him. This is how we bless Him for all the spiritual blessings He pours in our lives. So just like this woman, when there is a realization of our own wickedness and unworthiness, and this is coupled with God's abundant and gracious forgiveness, we cannot help but pour our alabaster vial of perfume. Oh, my dear friends, do you have this realization that you are such a great sinner before the Lord? Or is there somehow a minimizing of your own sins? As Jerry Bridges would say, there are some people who think that there is such a thing as respectable sins. Sins that are not as scandalous or as heinous as rape, for example, or murder. But then again, my dear friends, all sin is sin in the eyes of God. And all sin qualifies us for hell. So my dear friends, it is no wonder, therefore, because of this great realization, this great awareness of our sinfulness and the transcendent holiness of God that has graciously forgiven her, she pours out her heart in complete submission, in complete demonstration of affection and worship. And that is why to her it did not matter if she would pour a whole year's salary on the Lord Jesus Christ. It is never a waste to pour out your love on Jesus. So my dear friends, I pray that we have understood the fact that we are such great undeserving sinners. And when there is this self-awareness, there will be a greater awareness of God, of His love, His forgiveness, His grace, and His favor. Now we need to remember, however, that when we love God, it is because He is the one who loved us first. In fact, this love dates all the way back to before the creation of the world. Ephesians 1:3 goes, "Blessed be the God and Father of our Lord Jesus Christ, who has blessed us with every spiritual blessing in the heavenly places in Christ, just as He chose us in Him before the foundation of the world, that we would be holy and blameless before Him. In love, predestined us to adoption as sons through Jesus Christ to Himself, according to the kind

in us, in adopting us, in choosing us, in electing us. Love. That's the main reason why He does what He had done. And my dear friends, as verse 6 would say, to the praise of the glory of His grace, which He freely bestowed on us in the Beloved. Friends, we love because He first loved us. So if you were to look at the love meter of your life towards the Lord Jesus Christ, how much do you love the Lord? This much? This much? This much? Only you can answer that question. But my dear friends, the Lord definitely deserves love coming from every fiber of our being. After all, He commands it. Thou shalt love the Lord thy God with all thy heart, with all thy might, with all thy mind, soul, and strength. My dear friends, that should be the case. Now we move on and let's talk about God's redemptive love does not result in hate. This is what we find in verse 20. If someone says, I love God and hates his brother, he's a liar. For the one who does not love his brother whom he has seen cannot love God whom he has not seen. Another result of salvation, aside from loving God, is love for others, which is the oft-repeated refrain in John's epistle. This is the thing that truly brings us confidence in His presence and on Judgment Day, because this serves as an evidence of the genuineness of our salvation. So for people who are still doubting whether they are saved or not, or they're asking questions in relation to what proves that I am truly a child of God, well, friends, the Bible tells us that our love for others is one of the marks or evidences of genuine salvation. And therefore, my dear friends, that is what we are to look for in our hearts. Do we have love? Do we have compassion? Do we have a forgiving spirit? Are we gracious towards others? Is there a desire on our part for biblical unity? And so these are the things that we are to be looking for in us if we are to have this confidence that we are truly children of God. John tells us that Christians are bold and confident before God as they face God in eternity. And why would we not be bold and confident if we know God has radically changed our hearts? Perhaps previously you were a person of anger or bitterness. You always carried grudges. Vengeance was always in your mind. You always wanted to retaliate. But then when you became born again, all of a sudden, things began to change. It's so easy for you to forgive. It's so easy for you to overlook certain things that are done against you. You understand that love covers all. This has become the kind of person that God has molded you into. And when that happens, then of course you have boldness and confidence. I know I'm a changed person. I know that my salvation is genuine, and I know that I'm going to go to heaven. Now, for those who say that they love God and yet hate their brother, the Bible says that they're lying. Because if one loves God, he will also love others. Lying, incidentally, is a focus emphasis in Greek and speaks of the lack of genuineness of our profession. And it might even be indicative of a false conversion as well. And my dear friends, by the way, this does not have to be merely outward, because the truth of the matter is we can hate people on the inside. I mean, on the outside, we might be smiling, but on the inside, we might be murdering a person already. Maybe even imagining choking his neck. And my dear friends, if that be the case, then we have to question whether we are genuinely converted. Because once again, if we have been identified in Christ, if we can say, it is no longer I who live, but it is Christ who lives in me, then we can love as Christ loves. Because it is Christ loving through us. It is the Holy Spirit loving through us. Now, hate here, by the way, is in the present tense, and it speaks of a lifestyle of anger and hatred. It comes from the Greek word miseo, which means to detest on a comparative basis. Hence,
It means to denounce, to love someone or something less than we should. So it's not even about, you know, doing something bad to someone. We have to ask ourselves the question, are we doing something less? In other words, should we be doing something good and we're withholding it? Are we supposed to be extending our hand and yet pulling it back? So that alone, my dear friends, is already a sign of hate.

0: hatred, when we are somehow pulling back and not giving people what they need, it is already seen as hatred. Now, the word seen, by the way, is in the Greek perfect tense, and the phrase has not seen is likewise in the Greek perfect tense. And so we can rephrase it this way. If you want a more easy translation, it would go something like this. If one does not love his visible brother, whom he sees constantly, he does not truly love the invisible God, whom he has never seen. Once again, let me do the retranslation. If one does not love his visible brother, whom he sees constantly, he does not truly love the invisible God whom he never sees or whom he has never seen. And so, my dear friends, this is very sobering. I mean, we keep on claiming we love God and yet he's invisible. And yet here is a brother whom we can see and we say that we love God and we love our brother. And yet what comes out is what? Hatred. And that, my dear friends, is a contradiction in terms. We cannot be truly saved if you and I hate our brother. Finally, in verse 21, we find God's redemptive love commands. Verse 21. And this commandment we have from him, that the one who loves God should love his brother also. So here is a God-given commandment, which, by the way, is a focus emphasis in Greek and highlights its absolute necessity to be followed. The one who loves God should love his brother also. The Greek word for love is the Greek word agape, which perhaps from a born-again stance means to love in a social or moral sense. Brother here refers most especially to our fellow believers. The Bible says we are God's household. How can you not love those who happen to be your brothers and sisters in the Lord? Ross states, love is not an emotion to which we may give expression now and then as we feel inclined. It is a duty required of us at all times by God, and the children of God ought surely to obey their Heavenly Father. So, my dear friends, loving God and loving others is never optional. It is a God-given commandment. And we know that if we do not obey His commandment, it is disobedience, therefore it is sin. So there you have it, the three truths about God's redemptive love. God's redemptive love results in an outflow of love for God. God's redemptive love does not result in hate, but rather love for brothers and sisters. And finally, God's redemptive love commands us to really love those whom God has brought into His kingdom. In fact, if you extend that further, Jesus even commanded, love your enemies.
1: Thank you, Pastor Mel, for this challenging and reflective message. We're reminded today that God's redemptive love is not meant to end with our salvation. It transforms us to become more like Christ. When we recognize our own sinfulness and the greatness of God's forgiveness, our response should be love for God and for others. So let's reflect on this. Do I really understand the depth of God's love and grace in my life? And is God's love producing a genuine love for others in my life? Or am I still holding on to bitterness, pride, or maybe unforgiveness? Before we end, let's end prayer. Lord, we thank you for loving us first and for the grace of love and forgiveness you have freely given us. Please open our eyes to our own hearts and help us recognize the depth of your grace. May your redemptive love be truly evident in our lives. In your mighty name we pray. Amen. 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
6: As we make our way through life, there are several attitudes I have discovered that can demoralize us, not to mention those who have to be around us. I'm talking about the attitudes of uselessness, self-pity, and fear. When we tell ourselves we're useless, it causes us to die actually before we die. It also makes us really hard to be around, doesn't it? Do you know someone like that? Also, the attitude of self-pity carries with it the false notion that nobody cares for you anymore. It's what I call the woe-is-me mentality. It goes something like this. Nobody cares about me anymore. Why should I bother to stay alive? Woe is me. Hey, nobody likes being around a person like that. And how about fear? Oh, that's an attitude that often occurs as we grow older. It's the notion that we need to be very careful and avoid all dangers and every single risk. Truth be told, a fearful attitude like that can quickly lead to a suspicious, paranoid spirit. Fear is a thief that steals our joy and robs us of our peace. I believe it is one of the most devastating of all emotions. If we're afraid, chances are good we'll draw our blinds and we'll double lock all our doors, and we'll also miss out on most of the fun in life. So let's not go there. What is God's alternative to these and other attitudes? It's an attitude of enthusiasm. I love the approach the Apostle Paul wrote about in the letter to the Philippians, first in chapter 2 and then again in chapter 4. Listen as I read the first 5 verses of chapter 2 and then verse 14 of that chapter. Is there any encouragement from belonging to Christ? Any comfort from His love? Any fellowship together in the Spirit? Are your hearts tender and compassionate? Then make me truly happy by agreeing wholeheartedly with each other, loving one another, and working together with one mind and purpose. Don't be selfish. Don't try to impress others. Be humble, thinking of others as better than yourselves. Don't look out only for your own interests, but take an interest in others too. You must have the same attitude that Christ Jesus had. And then that single verse that my teenagers used to want to cut out of my Bible, I'm referring to verse 14 of chapter 2. Do everything without complaining and arguing. Then Paul sums up what our attitudes should be in Philippians chapter 4. I'm referring to verses 4 through 8. Always be full of joy in the Lord. I say it again, rejoice. Let everyone see that you are considerate in all you do. Remember, the Lord is coming soon. Don't worry about anything. Instead, pray about everything. Tell God what you need and thank Him for all He has done. Then you will experience God's peace, which exceeds anything you can understand. His peace will guard your hearts and minds as you live in Christ Jesus. And now, dear brothers and sisters, one final thing. Fix your thoughts on what is true and honorable and right and pure and lovely and admirable. Think about things that are excellent and worthy of praise.
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8: The gifted concert violinist Niccolo Paganini was standing before a packed house surrounded by a full orchestra. He was playing a number of difficult pieces, and he came to one of his favorites, which was a violin concerto. Shortly after he was underway in this piece, and the Italian audience sitting in rapt attention, one of the strings on his violin snapped and hung gloriously down from the instrument. As he, relying on his genius, improvised and played on the next 3 strings. To his surprise and the conductor's as well, shortly thereafter, a 2nd string broke on his instrument. Now there were 2 dangling as he again began to improvise and play the piece on the 2 remaining strings. You guessed it. Almost at the end of this magnificent concerto, a 3rd string snapped. Now there are 3, and he finishes the piece on 1 string. Why, the audience stood to its feet and applauded until their hands were numb, never thinking, of course, to ask for an encore. They expected to leave. They sat down. He held his instrument high in the air, and he said, Paganini, and 1 string, as he played an encore with the full orchestra accompaniment. He made more music out of 1 string than many violinists ever could on 4. Oh, and the attitude of fortitude. Dr. Viktor Frankl in the early 1940s was taken captive by the Nazis, a Jewish physician. He meant more to them than a body in a trench. They killed his family, they took his clothing, they took his jewelry, even his wedding ring, shaved his head, and as he stood before the glaring lights in the Gestapo courtroom, completely naked, humiliated, he suddenly came to realize that they might take away his family and his clothing and his possessions and even his hair, but there was one thing they could never take away, and that was his choice of attitude. And he endured through the attitude of determination, discipline, enduring the humiliation of a concentration camp, and only serving as the personal physician of the German high command for a few weeks. I guess we could say it boiled down to Viktor Frankl and one string. How else can you explain the determination of a Joe Namath, 30-year-old athlete playing ball on 65-year-old legs? I found an interesting article about him in Sportsweek magazine some time ago. It says that Namath's medical history sets him slightly above his colleagues. His particular cross is his knees, which remain today as a pinnacle of surgical ingenuity. His knees severely battered during college, Namath was told by the physician that if they survived 4 years in the professional ranks, he could count himself fortunate. With the help of an unnerving number of operations and, I might add, an attitude to continue, he played 12 seasons, not four. And now he admits that he has difficulty stepping sideways and walking up one flight of stairs. His other injuries include separations of both shoulders, a broken wrist, a broken cheekbone, a dislocated finger, a broken ankle, and a torn hamstring muscle. The interviewer, Don Ateo, admits while he interviews him, he sees the bulge in the back of his trousers. And he asks, how long will you wear that bandage? He said, oh, that's not a bandage, feel. And it is the hamstring muscle that has pulled up the back and is knotted in the size of a small grapefruit. Just doesn't bother to get it operated on. In Sports Illustrated, Merlin Olsen was interviewed, one of our own Los Angeles Ram defensive players, a number of years ago. He admits that year after surgery on my knee, I had to have the fluid drained weekly. Finally, the membrane got so thick, they almost had to drive the needle in it with a hammer. I got to the point where I said before the games, blank it, get the needle in there and get that stuff out so I can play. Joe Namath, Merlin Olsen, and one string. In an article summarizing the effects of helplessness, New York Magazine cites the example of Major F.J. Harold Kushner, an Army medical officer held by the Viet Cong for 5.5 years. Now get this. Among the prisoners in Kushner's POW camp was a tough young Marine, 24 years old, who had recently survived 2 years of prison camp life in relatively good health. Part of the reason for this was that the camp commander had promised to release the man if he cooperated. Since this had been done before with others, the Marine turned into a model POW and the leader of the camp's thought reform group. As time passed, however, he gradually realized he was being lied to. When the full realization of this affected his attitude, he became a zombie. He refused to do all work, rejected all offers of food and encouragement, simply lay on his cot, sucking his thumb. In a matter of weeks, he was dead. The fourth string broke. Dr. Martin Segelman of the University of Pennsylvania attributes the Marine's death to the attitude of helplessness. I found it interesting that a famous study called Broken Heart researched the mortality rate of 4,500 widowers within 6 months of their wives' deaths. Compared with other men the same age, the widowers had a mortality rate 40% higher. Why? Why? Why, the string broke. Some of you have come down to one string. But the tragedy is that you're focusing your full attention on the three that have snapped. And this attention span of yours has grown into a sense of bitterness, sorrow, self-pity, and perhaps blame. Because those three strings have broken and you deserve four like everybody else, or so you think, like everybody else. And the result has been a tragic souring of your attitude. Friends, the longer I live, the more I realize the impact of attitude on life. You may not like this, but attitude to me is more important than facts. It is more important than past, than education, than money, than circumstances, than failures, than successes, than what other people think or say or do. It is more important than appearance, giftedness, or skill. It will make or break a company. It will cause a church to soar or sink. It will be the difference in a happy home or a home of horror. It's attitude. And the remarkable thing is you have a choice every day regarding the attitude you will embrace for that day. You can take the three strings that dangle, or you can play your melody on one. And oh, the difference it makes. We cannot change our past. We cannot change the tick of the clock. We cannot change that march toward death. We cannot change the fact that people will act a certain way. We cannot change the inevitable. Those are the strings that dangle. The only thing we can do is play on the one string we have, and that is our attitude. Like Frankel, like Olson, like Nemeth, like Niccolo Paganini and one string. I am convinced now that life is 10% what happens to me and 90% how I react to it. And so it is with you. Tucked away in the second chapter of Philippians, God's great word addresses the subject of our mind. It is so important that wherever you are in life, I would urge your attention now. You will never be younger than you are today, never. The rest of your life stretches out before you. For some of you, it's 6 months. For some, it's 6 years. And if Christ tarries, for some, it's 60. You have a choice to make every morning when you wake up. Throughout the day, when interruptions come or surprises or circumstances or what you and I would call calamity. And that response, that attitude, will mean everything to you and to those around you. As we will see a little later, you can act aggressively and blame, or you can act passively and submerge in self-pity. And when you do either one, your circle of friends will finally be reduced to one, if that, and that is yourself. Philippians begins with four ifs, that second chapter, that is. Four ifs. If there is any encouragement, if there is going to be any consolation, if there will be fellowship, if there will be affection and compassion, then the attitude must be changed, says Paul. The church at Philippi was apparently struggling a little with division. And he said, I plead with you, I beg of you, please take a long look at your short life and determine your attitude and the one you will have with other believers in the family of God. Make my joy complete by being of the same mind, maintaining the same love, united in one spirit, intent on one purpose. And before you're tempted to turn your attitude back to yourself, don't do that. Now, there are some that don't like direct counseling. There are some who tell us it won't work, but the Bible's full of it. And it doesn't address the direct counsel to the Holy Spirit, saying, you do it in that passive body of that Christian. It's addressed to the believer. It's telling us indirectly, you are in charge of your attitudes. You are in charge of whether you will live a selfish life or a self-giving life. You determine each day whether you will be filled with selfishness and empty conceit or humility of mind. Verse 3 continues, regarding one another as more important than yourself. You're in charge. You call the shots. You're the umpire. You determine whether it's fair or foul. You know, I confess to you, I begin my day the same way you begin it, early in the morning, with a number of things in front of me, just like you have a number of things in front of you. That means we're just alike. And I face a choice just as you face every single morning of my life, whether I will be gloomy, whether I will be sad, whether I will fall under the pale, under the wake of my circumstances, or whether I'll live above them. And I can choose friends that will keep me under them and poison my mind. Or I can be around friends that will lift me above them and cause me to see life through God's lens. I prefer the second, and that's the kind I choose. I won't run with people that poison my mind. I won't work with people that pull me down. I choose to live a life according to chapter 2 in Philippians, and it's only by the grace of God that I'm able to do it. To live a life that is above my circumstance, not under it. I get into trouble when I fall under the swamp of it. He says, don't merely look out for your own personal interests. Look out for the interests of others. What a marvelous piece of advice. You show me a person submerged in self-pity, and I'll show you a person who talks about me, I, mine, myself, constantly. It's an attention-getting device, and before long, we wear out the attention of others, and they finally give up hope on our behalf. No, the positive piece is verse 5. You've got one string. Play the piece on that. Have the same attitude in your mind that Christ had in his. Now, you see, the difficulty of that is that we've never been there in heaven. We weren't there when the decision was made. We've never seen Christ. We've never seen God. But we know from a fact of Scripture that there was a time in the epochal past when God dispatched Christ to this earth. That meant that the Son had to give up all of the glories of heaven and had to be willing to squeeze his life into the womb of a woman and to be born a man and to play the role of a servant, not just play it, but live it, where he would authentically be humanity and yet deity in one person. He gave up all the glories of heaven to do that. In order for that to be pulled off, in order for that plan to be put into motion, Christ had to have an attitude that said, I'm willing to do that. I do not think it a thing to be grasped, this holding on to my position in heaven. I'll come to this earth. I'll go. I'll be the sacrificial lamb. I'll be your scapegoat on sin. Pour it out on me. That's what he means when he says in verse 5, have the attitude in yourselves which was also in Christ Jesus. Frankly, the greatest waste of energy, in my opinion, is the waste of fighting the inevitables of life. Forgive me if it sounds harsh, but if someone has died, your continued self-pity will not bring them back. If someone has left and they are not returning, you can choose to live in the wake of that loss, or you can go on. That's an attitude choice. If you are single and God has not seen fit to give you a mate and you sense that is His plan, you can go on and live a full life as a single person, or you can phase out and become old early in life. When I was in Chicago, I had a very remarkable woman come to see me. After we talked for a few minutes, she left me this note. "I love your sense of humor. Humor has done a lot to help me in my spiritual life. How could I have raised 12 children starting at 32 and not have a sense of humor? After your talk last night, when I was having fellowship with friends I met here at the conference, I told them I married at age 31. I didn't worry about getting married. I left my future in God's will. But every night I did do this. I hung a pair of men's pants on the bed where I knelt down and prayed. Father in heaven, hear my prayer and grant it if you can. I've hung a pair of trousers here. Please fill them with a man." All right, lady, that is the way to live. Just turn it over to God. Look at chapter 4 with me. That's what she did. You can't find a prayer like that in the Bible, but you will find something similar to that in the Bible. Look at verse 4 of chapter 4. Now, you can choose to live another way. God says the way I want you to live is with a life of rejoicing. "Just rejoice in the Lord always," he says in verse 4. "Again, I say rejoice." You say, "Oh, it was written in a time when things were easy." Then you don't know your history. I mean, all hell had broken loose. The bottom had dropped out of lives. Nero was on the march. And he says, "Rejoice." He says, "Rejoice." But he says, "Rejoice in circumstances." No, he says, "Rejoice in the Lord." Again, rejoice. Put the Bible in front of your eyes, use it as a lens, and read life through the Scriptures. And if you don't, you are destined to a life of blame and self-pity. I guarantee it. The attitude is up to you, really. He commands, rejoice. And he says, don't hide that. Verse 5, "Let your forbearing spirit be known to all men. The Lord is near." Focus on Him. Choose His kind of life, whatever may be your lot, and don't hide it.
9: 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As a remedy, Paul instructs us to rejoice in the Lord. 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You know, suffering has a way of stripping away every answer we thought we had. 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Job discovered something better than easy answers. He discovered a God who shows up in the dark, and so can you. 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You can request the book, Finding God When the World's on Fire, when you go to insight.org or call us at 800-772-8888. I'm Bill Meyer. Chuck Swindoll continues his hallmark message called Strengthening Your Grip on Attitudes, next weekend on Insight for Living.
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0: When he was surrounded by his enemies, he was protected by God. No wonder he issued this enduring challenge. Ang sabi sa atin, taste and see that the Lord is good. And then, may kasunod yun eh. Ang sabi, blessed is the one who takes refuge in Him. 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Are we experiencing difficult and hard times in our lives? Do we have loved ones who are sick? Do we need provision from God? Do we need to prove God that He is faithful sa ating mga buhay? Alam mo kapatid, just taste and see that the Lord is good. Try God. Why not try Him today? And we can be sure that He will prove Himself faithful. He will prove Himself that He is God. He will prove Himself good. And He will prove Himself mighty and powerful in all of us. Sa lahat ng ginagawa natin, makikita natin ang katapatan ng ating Panginoon. Kapag sinubukan nating lapitan ng Diyos, all you have to do is cry out to God and say, Lord, deliver me from my sins, deliver me from my enemies, deliver me from my fears, deliver me from all the dangers, and deliver me from all of my troubles. Accept David's challenge and try God today. Tayong lahat manalangin. Panginoon, maraming salamat dahil ngayong araw na ito, muli mo kaming tinuruan, muli mo kaming binigyan ng mga bagay kung saan ang aming pananampalataya sa iyo ay lalo pang lalago, Panginoon. Ang aming total dependence on you and our trust and our faith in you will increase, Lord. We thank you for the words that we have learned today, that we have heard today, that we need to try you, Lord God. We need to try and taste and see that you are good in our lives. Maraming salamat dahil araw-araw binibigyan mo kami ng mga bagay kung saan dapat ka namin pagkatiwalaan. 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

0: 15 years of God's faithfulness. As a missions radio, what does this identity mean, especially in serving the highland and culturally diverse communities of Cagayan Valley and the Cordilleras?
1: During my early years, before FEBC decided to have a radio station here in Isabela, sabi ko, bakit among radio stations of FEBC are only concentrated in the south and part of Luzon? So wala dito, sabi ko, sa north. And there are lots of tribes and communities that have not been reached yet. So in the celebration of this 15th year, we are grateful to God for how He is working, that we have now little by little infiltrated, or we have little by little reached out to these communities.
0: It's a good thing that you pointed that out, Kuya Ted, because that's the mission of FEBC, reaching people who are the hardest to reach with the gospel message. That is our heart, no? Especially those in isolated communities, especially up in the mountains, and reaching them through their particular tribal language, no? Their unique tribal language. So how does DZMR reflect that mission of FEBC?
1: We have already 7 different heart languages of the different cultures and tribes here and communities in Isabela and Cagayan Valley, particularly also in the Cordilleras that we have been serving. The majority of the people here are Ilocanos, and we have the Ibanags, we have the Itawit, we have the Igorots, the Kankanais. We also have a broadcast for the Kalanguya, the Ifugaos, which is one of the largest listening speaking language in the afternoon program. Lastly, we have the Ayangan language broadcast that we have now in the station.
0: Recently, I believe you distributed 1,000 portable missionary radios, a drive and distribution initiative to highlight your anniversary. So what use is this PM radio in strategically reaching different tribal groups up in the mountains?
1: This 1000 PM radio project is intended indeed to reach out to the communities up there in the mountains to proclaim the gospel of the Lord Jesus Christ until all have heard. We share this also to people with disabilities, the PWDs, who could not get out, who cannot go to churches to listen to the gospel. And also, we're giving radios to persons deprived of liberty. We have a person deprived of liberty who was given a radio. He was given a sentence for life imprisonment in the National Beloved Prison. There, he came to know the Lord Jesus Christ. And miraculously, by God's grace, he was released for his good behavior, having been transformed as a Christian while he was in detention. At nung siya ay ma-release, nung siya ay mapalaya na, naging bahagi ng kanyang desire o ng kanyang kagustuhan na maabot itong mga tao na naging katulad niya na isang bilanggo. His ministry now is reaching out to the people of deprived of liberty here at Santiago City.
0: It's a wonderful example of how the Lord uses our broadcast to reach people who need the good news. I am sure in many of your communities, no, in many parts of mountainous areas in Sierra Madre and even in the Cordillera, there are a lot of challenges that you have encountered in reaching people. How has the PM radio helped overcome such barriers?
1: Isa na nakakatuwa na bahagi ng aming ministry dito sa Santiago City ay yung pag-abot sa mga malalayong bundok dito sa Sierra Madre at Cordillera. And indeed, kapag kami ay magbibiyahe doon via road trip, it will take us about 5 hours or even more to be able to reach the place. But we are thankful because we have partnered with the New Tribes Mission Philippines and the Ethnos 360, who help us transport these portable missionary radios to the various places using the helicopter of the Ethnos 360.
0: I can see the essence of partnership in what you're saying. You know, different partners New Tribes Missions Philippines, Ethnos 360, and FEBC Philippines, all working together to reach people in hard-to-reach areas, no? For them to hear the good news through our broadcasts. When we went to one of the communities and we land on top of the mountain and we engage communities there, and I've heard this, no? When we take pictures, they would say, tag me. Tag me, no? So that means these people are also, these communities are also in social media. How do you see new technology helping us to continue reaching these communities?
1: The trend of the times now is very challenging on the part of DZMR. And we are endeavoring also to reach out to these communities. Other than the broadcast or the terrestrial radio, we'll be able to reach them up through other media platforms. Kailangan na namin na maggumawa ng mga content na pasok at swak sa pangailangan ng kahit na mga nasa bundok. Even the youth in the lowlands have to be reached with the new content that we have to be keeping our listeners.
0: You celebrated 15 years. What is your prayer and vision for 1143 DZMR Missions Radio moving forward, particularly in reaching the people that we serve, communities, yung partners that walk alongside us, and using many tools in media for the wider gospel impact?
1: Firstly, we encourage our listeners and other partners to keep praying. Number one is to pray for FEBC. Weekly, pinadadala ko yung ating mga prayer list para sa ating mga group chats para sila ay ma-inform at patuloy na manalangin sa atin. Ikalawa, because we're a non-commercial stations, nahikilambing po kami sa ating mga listeners to partner with us with your financial support. So this is our prayer na sana lumago pa at patuloy pang dumami ang mga tagapakinig. Marami ang mananalangin, marami ang magpa-partner sa atin through their financial love gift support at partnership sa pamagitan ng ating mga broadcast. Hanggang ang lahat ng mga taga-Region 2, taga-Cordillera ay makarinig ng mensahe ng Panginoong Hesus Kristo.
0: Maraming salamat, Kuya Ted. We can see the commitment to the mission. Nakikita namin yung inyong heart kasama ang buong team ng DZMR. Thank you for highlighting the needs of prayer, of partnership, and for financial support and content creation para sa ating gospel media ministry. God bless you, Kuya Ted. 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The good news is reaching people in their own heart languages and communities until all have heard. Thank you for tuning in. This has been Luis Miguel Castillo for the FEBC Report. Until next time, take care and God bless.
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